0: Renegade Radio. Glad to have you back. I mean, I don't know. You're going to hang around for a while? He's a rambling kind of guy, I'll tell you. Anyway, I've had the pleasure of sitting in for your show for a couple weeks. And then last week, of course, we had... Oh, be quiet. Yeah, that's better. And, of course, last week we had the Grateful Dead-a-thon, and it did really well. It was really fun. I came up and kind of hung out with David Gans and talked to him a bit on the air and tried to collect some money for the event. And we did. We did okay. And it went pretty good. And a lot of good response to that event. So I don't know whether they're going to do a Renegade Radio or a Sonic Waves marathon, but... probably never. Anyway, yeah, Green, so thanks a lot for your show and enjoyed listening to it on the way here. And I got to tell you that you're listening to KKCR Hanalei, KAQA in Kilauea. Caller, I'll get to you in just a second. And we're broadcasting all over the world at kkcr.org. And the KKCR app, and of course over the airwaves on the FM dial. Okay, hang on a second, caller. I'll be with you in just a second. And you know, the Sonic Waves program is made possible by KKCR sustaining members in partnership with Horses Are Good Company, Kauai Mold, Water and Fire, and Bobby V's. By the way, I gotta tell you that there still is some activity going on Kolo Road down there in Kilauea. There's an incident, police action going on. Stay away from there. I don't know if it's all cleaned up yet, but the latest reports I got were that it was still kind of going on. That's an area to avoid. The highway is clear and moving through, but stay off of Kolo Road, the road out to the lighthouse and everything. So be sure and keep that in mind if you're traveling in that direction. All right. Here we go, Malice. Let's hear from our underwriters.
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0: 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Big event today down in Lihue was the Pride Parade going on. And it's over by now, but the festival's still happening downtown. And that's still happening, so there might be some traffic down there as well. There's music and food and booths and everything going on. And I don't know what time it goes to, probably around 3, so that may still be happening down there. But if, KKCR people are down there saying hi and meeting our people and meeting you people. So, okay, let's get going with some music here on your radio station, KKCR. Here's the Beatles.

0: A little bit from the Doobie Brothers there. And before that, How Bizarre with by OMC. The Beatles started off with Drive My Car. But How Bizarre, I got inspired by that song because of just the world today is very bizarre. And I heard that song and I go, yeah, that's a good one to play. That kind of fits the mood of the world these days. Okay, this is Mark Johns, the Sonic Waves program. I am your concierge of music. But about this time of day on the Sonic Waves program, a special feature, and that is Matt's Picks. And Matt is here after his week off, and he's got his picks. So what do you have for us today, Matt?
1: Well, I returned from California visiting...
0: Hang on. Let's try again. Okay. There you go.
1: Returned from California visiting the grandkids. And by the way, Earth, my grandson, he's one of your biggest fans. He said to say hi.
0: Oh,
1: KKCR rocks.
0: Yeah, Earth. All right.
1: So my first pick today is from John Mayall from that wonderful musical year 1971. And the song is Home Again. And I just love that one. Eric Clapton and Mick Taylor were the guitar players in the lineup when that album was recorded. And then the second one is from Traffic from 1970. And I think it's how everyone feels when they return to Kauai. The song is called Glad.
0: Yeah, there's just something about getting off the plane into the Lihue Airport there and going, yeah. All right, Matt, thank you.
1: You're welcome.
0: I don't know what you're going to do. I'm actually going to be off the next couple weeks, Sonic Waves program. I think Gene's going to sit in for me next week and probably Doc the next week. So I don't know if we'll work out your picks or...
1: I'll connect.
0: Maybe you have another 2 weeks off. But people like to hear your picks, by the way. People tell me all the time. They go, yeah, where does he come up with those? I go, he sits in his hammock and then just comes into his brain.
1: Yeah.
0: All right. So let's get going with, here's John Mayall and Home Again on Matt's Picks of the Week.

0: Hey, there we go. There's Matt's picks for this Saturday, June the 6th. Hey, this is the Sonic Waves program here on your radio station, KKCR. Got some requests coming up for Josh and Terry after the break here, but first we're going to hear some information regarding... Regarding what's happening here on the island of Kauai. So let's find out.
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0: All right, and there's, of course, the Pride event is probably winding down, but I thought we'd go ahead and remind you of that. All right, so a couple of things I want to take care of here. And number one is to say aloha to those of you listening at the KKCR live stream. Of course, John and Sarah out there in Santa Fe. And we've got Dearborn, Michigan, Seattle, Washington, Oxnard, California, San Luis Obispo, California, Castle Rock, Colorado, sunny in British Columbia, Canada, San Francisco, Ottawa, Canada, and more all over the world and all over the United States. So a big mahalo to you for listening. All right, this next one's for Josh and the boys out there playing golf in San Clemente. So here's one for you from Jimmy Buffett. Coming up, one for you, Terry.

I'm a shitty golfer, you can ask my wife. I've been out there hacking every day of my life. I got

Hey, I'm a city golfer, most of us are, but we carry our clubs in the back of our car. What else you gonna do when you're out of town and you need to waste a whole day and shoot another round? Then I played Augusta, and I played Pebble Beach, and one time at Sawgrass I shot 83.

Yeah, of course, that's Eric Clapton there, the live version of I Shot the Sheriff. And before that, we heard a golfing song by Toby Keith by, request, and a Jimmy Buffett song for Jason by request as well. Hey, all your golfers out there, kind of a true story, isn't it? Anyway, a couple of updates for you. I'm trying to get some more information about the situation down there in Kilauea on Kolo out there. And I haven't seen anything I can find online or anywhere so far. And if you have any information about that, you know, give me a call at 808-826-7771. And let's see, I got another bit of information for you, kind of interesting to those here in Kapa'a, or those there in Kapa'a. The Department of Public Works Solid Waste Division announces that the Kapa'a Refuse Transfer Station will be accepting loose mixed waste starting yesterday, June the 5th. So it was bags only, but now they're accepting loose stuff as well. So good news for people dumping stuff. Okay, here's a song here from Bonnie Raitt for you on your radio station, KKCR. This is Mark Johns, your concierge of music on Sonic Waves. Music for your memories.

0: Ricky Lee Jones, just for you here on KKCR. Yeah, we heard Brian Auger and the Oblivion Express, Straight Ahead. So there you go, and we got some more music coming up for you, and so stay tuned.
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0: That's right. Thanks, Kyle. 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I was just there yesterday getting a part. And Doug the Bee Guy. 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
0: All right, and big mahalo for supporting Kauai Community Radio and all of you listening on the live stream at kkcr.org or the app. And still waiting to hear an update on that situation there in Kilauea. And hopefully it's getting cleared up. A pretty weird situation going on there, police action and things going on. So here's a nice mellow one for you if you're in traffic or anything else. Here's Harbor Lights from Boss Skaggs.

0: Yeah, Steely Dan there from the Gaucho album. You know, I think that Steely Dan never really made a bad album. They had, I don't know how many they had, but always good tunes on all their records. So great to listen to Steely Dan almost any time of day or night. But it's daytime here on the June the 6th on the Sonic Waves program. I'm Mark Johns, your concierge of music, and I've got a message for you regarding being safe out in the water here on the island of Kauai.
1: 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Mahalo and aloha.

Hey, it's Nielsen there for you. Put the lime in the coconut and you'll feel much better. Okay, so let's see. Let's do this. Okay. All right, so about this time of day on the Sonic Waves program, I like to bring you basically useless information, but kind of fun anyway. It's June the 6th, and these are the events and birthdays that happened on this day in history. And of course, if it's your birthday, a big happy birthday to you from the Sonic Waves show and KKCR. And okay, let's see what we got here today. In the year 1867, a guy named David Abercrombie, guess what? He was one of the founders of Abercrombie, and Fitch, the clothing company. 1936, a guy named Levi Stubbs, he was the baritone singer for the Four Tops. 1939, Gary U.S. Bonds, blues singer. 1941, Howie Kane, he was a singer in Jay and the Americans. I guess he wasn't Jay. 1947, Robert Englund. He played Freddy in Nightmare on Elm Street. 1951, Dwight Twilley was born. He did that song, I'm on Fire. Let's see, in 1954, a guy named, this is interesting, Roger Adams. He was a psychologist and also the inventor of Heelys. And those are those shoes that kids wear, and you see them buzzing around the store and stuff. They had little wheels in the heels. I think Kyle had some of those. Very interesting. 1955, Sarah Bernhardt. She's a comedian, and she was on Roseanne and some other stuff. 1959, comedian Colin Quinn. He was on SNL, Saturday Night Live for a while. 1960, Steve Vai, he's a guitarist and composer. If you remember the movie Crossroads, he was in that. He played like the devil guy. And in 1967, Paul Giamatti, really great actor. He was in that show, Billions, and a bunch of other stuff. Okay, now some of the events. 1946, Henry Morgan, who later went on to play Colonel Potter on MASH, he was the first person to take his shirt off on TV. In 1962 was the year that the Beatles met George Martin for the first time. Peter Best was still the drummer before Ringo came. 1965, the Stones released their single Satisfaction. 1971 was the finale of the Ed Sullivan Show, the last show of the Ed Sullivan. A lot of music and a lot of interesting people went through that show. And in 1988, George W. Bush makes a campaign promise to support reparations for World War II Japanese Americans who were internees. The promise was ultimately broken. All right, let's see what else we got here on this day. It's D-Day Day. 160,000 troops were sent to invade France during World War II. Higher Education Day. Eyewear Day, it's Bubbly Day, have some champagne. It's Yo-Yo Day, Drive-In Movie Day, not many of those left in the world. Applesauce Cake Day, Clothesline Day, Pineapple Day, and Turtle Race Day. So if you got a turtle you need to race, then this is the day to do it. All right, let's see what we got here. Let's play this song, and then we'll get to little moon phase information just for you. Right here on your radio station, KKCR, your community radio station.

0: Yeah, there you go. That's Robert Palmer there talking about it takes every kind of people to make a world. Ain't that the truth? Speaking of the world, I'd like to say aloha and big mahalo for those of you listening on the KKCR live stream. Let's see. We've got El Monte, California, Ottawa, Canada. Of course, there's John and Sarah, Santa Fe. Kaneohe, a couple from there. Something from somewhere. Oakland, California, a couple from there. Aloha to you. Honolulu, of course. Kailua, Bonner's Ferry, Idaho. Aloha there. Oxnard, some from Michigan, Castle Rock, Colorado, Canada. Again, all over the world and all over the United States, people are listening to our little radio station right here, KKCR, your community radio station. And we're providing information and music and entertainment just for you all over the island of Kauai and the world. But right now, speaking of information, here's some information about the moon and what's going on with the celestial bodies.
1: Aloha mai kako. Today marks the start of the last anahulu, or 10-day period, of the Hawaiian moon cycle. Ho'emi means to reduce, diminish, to draw back, to return backwards. We will see the moons growing thinner and thinner in this waning anahulu. Today's moon phase is Ole Kukahi, the 21st night of the lunar month. On the Aina, it is not a good day for planting. Instead, cultivate and irrigate other plants. Prune plants remain cut back longer. On the Kai, fishing will be unproductive as well. Ole means without or nothing. Large or important projects, meetings, or decisions should not occur today due to the high improbability of success.
0: I love those because kind of guides you, like, don't make any big decisions today, like I did. Anyway, so again, you're listening to your radio station, KKCR, your community radio station right here. Let's hear another one from Nielsen. Always a fun song. And from the movie, as a matter of fact, Midnight Cowboy.

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My parents got frantic, didn't know what to do. But I saw some crazy scenes before I came to. Now, do you think I was crazy?

0: Cause instead of one head, I got two. And you know two heads are better than one.
1: All right, coming up at 4 o'clock. And it's the Noodles Back Porch Radio Show. Doc is here, and the last thing he said to me was, let him eat cake. Still haven't gotten any word about they cleared up that situation going on there in Kilauea. I've still been looking and waiting for a phone call. If you know anything, give me a call, 808-826-7771. I don't want to say anything because it's an ongoing investigation. All right, let's crank up the thing a little bit here on the Sonic Waves program. 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

All right, kind of going out with a you know, rocking a little set there. That's a couple from Lynyrd Skynyrd, Working for MCA, and the Ballad of Curtis Lowe, starting off that back there with Just Got Paid by ZZ Top. All right, a couple of things I want to take care of real quick before the Noodles Back Porch radio show comes in. Number one, it's first Saturday. Even though it's June the 6th, it's still the first Saturday of the month, and that means in Old Town Kapa'a, things are jumping. We got food booths down there, music playing, crafts and art, things being sold and purchased. So don't miss it. If you have a chance, you want to saunter on down there. And again, before I go, I want to say again, mahalo for those of you listening on the live stream all over the place. And we appreciate that you're listening to this little radio station. Even if there's a 3 and 4 and 5 hour time difference or wherever you are in the world. Okay, so that's end of Sonic Waves for this week. And so tune in to the Noodles Back Porch Radio. Don't touch that dial. He's coming up right away. I'm going to leave you with a little slow one here. If I can find it. Oh, dear. Where'd it go? Oh, here it is. Here it is. So until next time, this is Mark Johns, your concierge of music, signing off on KKCR.

0: That was an excellent transition. Thank you so much, Mark Johns. Almost had that down to the moment. Thank you. That was an example of dead air that we've had quite a bit of. Last weekend, gosh, what a great weekend. David Gans was on the air, and we really appreciate his assistance in putting on the Grateful Dead-a-thon, the second. That's right, folks, the second annual Grateful Dead-a-thon. The Noodles Back Porch Radio program is made possible by KKCR sustaining members in partnership with the CPR courses and Thrifty Gypsy. 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
0: Mahalo for supporting Kauai Community Radio. We had a great time at the parade this morning, the Pride Parade, downtown Lihue. It was a lot of fun, right on Rice Street. The whole thing was occupied by people, a lot of rainbows, a lot of singing, a lot of music. It was, it was a grand time. It was great to see people that I only see a couple times a year, hanging out with them and shaking hands and giving them a big hug. Thanks so much for showing up and doing what you do. We had a KKCR booth there. Thank you so much for manning that, Andrew. It was great to see you there. Things seem to be rolling right along here. Big shout out to David Gans, who was here just tirelessly broadcasting last Saturday with me. We were on the air for 9 hours, and then Grateful Freddy came in and did his incredible show. We have some news from Grateful Freddy. He sent me a text just a few minutes ago. Let's see what he said. It was pretty interesting. Let's see. Okay, anyway, let's see here. He was, here it is. Later on KKCR, Grateful Freddy is highlighting two shows from Grateful Dead history. Mark Johns is jumping up and down about this. June 6th, that's right, June 6th, 1992, I believe I was there, and 1993. My God, that was 34 years ago. Oh, gosh. Aiko opened the second set from Rich Stadium in Buffalo, New York. I'm sure Grateful Freddy was there. And then on 33 years ago, on the same day, Giant Stadium, including Bertha Goodlovin. And it's a great opening set. It's going to be great. Thank you so much. Here's a little comment from Yorma about David Gans. It's sort of a nice comment. He's doing a little research here. And I thought we'd play this intro for you as we go into the song, I Know You Rider. You're listening to KKCR Radio. Now's a great time to click that contribute or donate now button if it's right in front of you, on the app or on the computer.
2: Yeah. Your call, my friend.
3: I know you.
2: Okay, consider it done. I just recently got an email from David Gantz. Some of you may know him as host of that. Yeah, that's the David, right? And they were doing this thing. They wanted the source of I Know You Rider. And, you know, when we learned, you know, back in the day, and I mean back in the day, when we were like, you know, learning Joan Baez song. And stuff, and songs like I Know You Rider, we didn't care where they came from, so he asked me who wrote the song. I had no idea whatsoever. So if anybody knows where that song came from, please email David Gans. He will be thrilled to find out.

Big super duper mahalo to the Sonic Waves crew who does such a good job warming everybody up around here, getting everybody enthusiastic for the entire afternoon after the noontime hour. Thanks so much, Mark Johns, for what you do. Big hello out there. Rumper bumper bumper boo to, let's see, take a deep breath, San Francisco, Washington, United States, Japan, Seattle, Washington, El Monte, California, Wainiha, Hawaii, Washington State, El Monte, California again. We have Reading, Massachusetts, Wilmingham, Delaware, Reading, Massachusetts again, Dearborn, Michigan, Castle Rock, Colorado, Surrey, British Columbia, Reading, Massachusetts, Ukraine, Danville, California. I know who that is. Ann Arbor, Tom, thanks so much. Ottawa, Fukushima, Japan, Germany, Menlo Park, California, Buenos Aires, Argentina, Germany, Iran, Houston, Texas. Thanks so much for listening to KKCR. Oh, Lord. Well, that's interesting. You know, technology is always changing here. Here's another song goes out to, our friends here. Here's a song with Willie Nelson and Ray Charles, followed by a song by David Gann's Lazy River Road. On KKCR.

That's right. I played every note of that because David Gans likes every single note played. I appreciate that. Thanks so much, David, if you're listening or if your family's here listening to you far out. Hope you're supporting KKCR, everybody who's listening. Thanks for all, gosh, 23 years, so much. Here's a couple of cowboy songs for you, starting off with Woodstock. Then a little Whoopi Tayo with David Bromberg. And Idol with a Golden Head. Going right into some Mozambique and some New Riders. 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

0: 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That's right. Organic, free range, just the way you like it. Real stuff, real people. That's right. Here's a very interesting part of the day, the Hawaiian word of the day. Hope you enjoy this.
1: Aloha. Today's Hawaiian word of the day is ahonui, which is defined as patient, enduring, to tolerate. Wa ahonui oe mekikane huhu. You were patient with the angry man. Ahonui, patient.
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0: This is KKCR Radio, the Noodles Back Porch Radio program. I'm Doc, and I hope you're really enjoying the music selection this afternoon. Here's one from the New Riders, followed by a little Bob Dylan and some of those Grateful Dead folks, too. Dim lights, thick smoke, and loud, loud music. Happy Pride Day, 6-6-2026.

Mahalo to the new riders of the Purple Sage. You know, I was down at the Pride Parade today, and I must say Ron Wiley was pretty darn inspiring this morning. He was talking a little bit about the importance of what we used to call DEI. That's right, diversity. Embracing diversity. In other words, embracing people that are not like us. And that's, I don't think many people actually do that. I think people talk about it, but I don't think they actually want to go outside their bubble or expand their consciousness into including other things, which is the next part is equality. Equality. Do we really treat people equally? Nah. No, we try to kind of treat this one a little nicer, that one a little nicer, according to how it creates my own little universe. And I try. I'm sure I fail every day. I try my best to treat everybody absolutely equally, with the equal amount of dignity and respect. I try to respect my word to everybody, and I try to relate to them and find out what our relationship is word-wise and understand them the best I can. And I try honestly to treat everybody, even though, you know, everybody likes to hang out with some people more than others. I try to treat everybody fairly and the same. I don't want to treat anybody poorly to drive them away. I know it may reinforce your bubble, but it doesn't really help people be better. So, the I part, inclusive. Wow, that's an interesting one. Do we really want to include people? Well, yeah, I try. I try to. In fact, I wouldn't go to a party if I knew somebody was excluded on purpose. I think that's mean. And I try to be very inclusive and keep the doors open, you know. You want to talk to me? My phone's on me all the time. I am very, very easy to get a hold of, and I answer my phone. And if you talk to me, I'll actually engage with you and discuss things with you. That requires both listening and talking, and listening and talking goes back and forth. That's the way it works. It's not just listening. It's listening and talking and listening and talking. That's a conversation. That's communication. So I try my best to communicate in a very inclusive way, treat people equally, equal amount of dignity and respect, and I treat everybody the same, whether they're this way, that way, or the other way. You know, sort of, I must say, if somebody walked up to me at the Pride Parade with a Ku Klux Klan uniform on, I might treat him a little differently, but I probably wouldn't send him away. I would ask him what he's doing. What's your point here? Tell me what you're all about, and I might actually listen, because that's kind of the way it works. DEI. I think Ron Wiley really stepped up and took a leadership role by talking about that today in public. Thanks so much, Ron. A little Mozambique for you here. This one goes out to Big Al.

That was song by, well, you know, Jimi Hendrix. You know, I was talking to Mark Johns, the music aficionado, and we were talking about this song, Hurricane. And I was wondering who the violin player is on that. And I looked it up, and her name is Scarlett Rivera. Her playing became one of the defining sounds of Dylan's 1976 album Desire and Rolling Thunder Review. Apparently, she was one of the great rock and roll stories is how Dylan reportedly spotted Rivera, walking in New York carrying a violin case, stopped his car, and invited her to rehearsals. Whether every detail is exactly as told, well, you know, Rivera herself has confirmed the basic encounter. She played through Dylan's Desire albums and songs like Isis and One More Cup of Coffee. She toured with Dylan and the Rolling Thunder Review and appeared in the film Rinaldo and Clara. She released several albums of her own, Scarlett Rivera and Scarlet Fever. She also worked with Tracy Chapman, Emmylou Harris, Indigo Girls, Keb Mo, and Brandi Carlile. She became one of the pioneers of electric violin. If you're a fan of Hurricane, it's worth listening to the entire Desire album, which I highly encourage us all to do. Let me go back to a little regular music here. Coming up towards the tip-top of the hour, the 5 o'clock time. Wait till 6 o'clock, and you'll get to hear the Grateful Dead and Friends program, which is always fun. Grateful Freddy has some great stuff coming up today. Some 6, 93, 92, I believe. It's going to be great. Here's some Elvis Presley and some Rolling Stones here. Let's start off with the Rolling Stones, and then we'll go into Elvis. Let's see where we were. Sometimes you lose your place. Go up with Bob Wills first. Go right into Lefty Frizzell. Coming up to the tip-top of the hour here on KKCR Radio, your Kauai community radio station. If you haven't donated lately, it's a good time to do

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1: The views and opinions expressed on this program are those of the speaker and do not necessarily represent those of KKCR staff, board, members, volunteers, or underwriters.
2: Aloha. 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Then tune in with me, Vic the Barber, every Tuesday night from 8 to 10 p.m. right here on KKCR. We bring you the best in the blues. Every Tuesday night, blues with me, Vic the Barber. Aloha.
0: I must say, our entire listening menu up here at KKCR is pretty incredible. Whatever you want to hear, we got it somewhere. And the people are really into what they're doing. Even people who play music that isn't really my cup of tea, you might say. But I enjoy listening to them play it because I learn about it. I get to expand my horizons, which is what my life is all about, I hope. And I get to enjoy something that, you know, I might not have known about. 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
0: 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And here's a little message about the show that happened at 2 o'clock this afternoon. 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
0: That's right, folks. We're going to celebrate Pride Day by playing a little from the Bertha Band. It is a bunch of trans musicians who play Grateful Dead music. David Gams was talking about them last week, and we'll follow that set up with a little Lou Reed, Walk on the Wild Side.

Wow, what a great tune from Bertha. Thank you so much. Happy Pride Day, everybody. News today came out from the University of Chicago. A pretty interesting science piece. Every week I try to give you just a couple little windows into the world of science. And you can look all these articles up. These are from Science Daily. From the University of Chicago, a team at the university has discovered a surprisingly simple way to create powerful quantum states that are normally difficult to produce by making small adjustments to the energy levels of atoms inside an optical cavity. Researchers can generate a wide variety of highly entangled states without adding complicated software. Interesting. Many of the most promising quantum technologies, including advanced sensors and future quantum computers, depend on the phenomena known as entanglement. That's where things get... they're entangled, but they're often at a distance, where particles become deeply connected and influence one another in ways that cannot be explained by classical physics. I suspect we'll eventually figure out that this is true with people, too, how we are connected with people at a distance, and our state affects their state, and their state affects our state. It's sort of a mutual relationship. Creating the complex entangled states needed technologies that has traditionally required sophisticated equipment and carefully designed experimental systems, but at the University of Chicago, they have a new theoretical method that can generate and control a wide range of entangled quantum states. Very interesting. Wish them all the best in their endeavors to learn more, conquer the universe. Song from Bobby Weir here. Wolf Brothers. Barry. Thanks for supporting Kauai Community Radio for so long. 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

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Werewolves of London by the Jerry Garcia Band. Volume 19. I hope you enjoy this.

0: Oh, you thought that was on cow? No, it was me. Holy moly. I'm on albatross. 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

Just checking in with the traffic here today. It's pretty mild, pretty light after the big parade today. Lihue seems to have cleared out. The Kapa'a crawl is, well, it's crawling along there, but it's moving. It's green on both ends of Kapa'a, so just enjoy your neighbor's bumper and say hi, wave at people that are coming towards you, and be pleasant. Hey, let people in maybe if you want to. That'd be a good thing. Thanks for being so courteous. Here's another That's All Right. Stay tuned for the Grateful Dead and Friends program coming on up here at 6 p.m. 6 to 9, after which is Fresh Jams with Dove. Man. Yeah.

Oh, that's right. That's all right, Mama. Stay tuned for the Grateful Dead and show coming on up here very shortly. Here's a couple tunes from that famous Volume 13 with Clarence Clemens. Hope you enjoy this.

0: Oh, that's right. Thanks, Doc. Leaving us with that so sweet Help on the Way from 1975. How Sweet It Is to Be Loved by You. Before that, Jerry Garcia Band from Garcia Volume 13. Sounded like Clarence Clemens on a horn there. I think that's from September 1989, if I recall correctly. Thanks, Doc. Noodles Back Porch Radio. This is Grateful Freddy with the Grateful Dead and Friends Show. That's right. I got 3 hours of live Grateful Dead coming at you here on your Kauai community radio station, KKCR Hanalei, KAQA Kilauea. I have a pair of Grateful Dead shows from tonight in Grateful Dead history from June 6th, from 33 and 34 years ago tonight. We're going to start off with some highlights from live Grateful Dead at Rich Stadium, Orchard Park, New York, from June 6, 1992, 34 years ago tonight, for your listening pleasure here on your Kauai community radio station. That's right. 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
0: 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That's right. Thanks for tuning in. Nice to have you here. Billy, appreciate you being here. Gels, I don't know if you're still up, hopefully. I want to thank everybody for their support last week on our Deadathon. We raised $6,856. Thanks to David Gans for coming over. Once again, Doc being here all day, and Brett helping out. Dove did a great job as well, and really happy to be able to raise some dollars for the station. Thank you. 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You got it. So we're going to go Rich Stadium here, Orchard Park, New York, from 34 years ago tonight, live Grateful Dead from June 6, 1992. I'm going to try to play this off of the little time machine that my buddy Kreger got for me. Let's see how it works here. It's Grateful Freddy with the Grateful Dead and Friends Show on your Kauai community radio station. Here's a first set, Althea.

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1: Where you could almost think that you see it double.
2: A little more of a...

0: step back.
1: On the fourth beat, everybody take a step back. Okay,
2: one, two,
1: three, take a step back.
2: One,
1: step. Two, three, take another step. One, two, three, take a step back. One, step. Two, take another step. One,
3: no, no,
1: two,
3: it's not
1: three,
3: working.
0: Sideways.
3: It isn't working.
1: We didn't say sideways, come on.
3: It doesn't work unless the people in the back move back.
0: Oh, oh.
1: I mean everybody, right?
0: That would be helpful.
3: These people are just backing into each other.
0: Everybody move.
3: It's hopeless.
1: One, two, three, take a step back. One,
4: the ever popular take a step back.
1: One, two, three, take
4: Jerry's,
1: a step back.
4: Jerry's not going for it, though.
1: Take a step back. One,
3: this is the way
1: two,
3: the entire three, surface three, of the earth is going to be in 20 years.
4: Three, yeah.
1: Take a step back.
4: Don't
1: one,
4: you know it, Jerry.
1: Two, take a step back. One, two.
3: Learn to love it now.
4: That's right. Learn to love it now. Thanks, Jer. 34 years ago, live Grateful Dead. My sister Sarah was at this show as well. Bug-eyed people. All right, we're going to hop into the second set here. Opened up the second set with an Iko. Here we go. Live Grateful Dead 34 years ago tonight from Rich Stadium, Buffalo. Orchard Park, New York.

There you go. Live Grateful Dead, 34 years ago tonight from Rich Stadium, Buffalo, New York. Like I said, my sister Sarah was at the show as well. Hey, Sarah, thanks for tuning in. She's playing cards with Dave and Dore up in Marin County, Mill Valley. Thanks for tuning in, Johnny, Bill. Appreciate having you guys here. Aiko had an estimated profit to open the second set. June 6th, 1992.

Aloha, I'm Jenna from Castle Rock, Colorado. Ohana means family. Mahalo for being part of Grateful Freddy's Ohana on KKCR.

0: There you go. Nice, same thing. Second set breakout. Willie Dixon tune that Pigpen used to sing. 67, 66, 68 kind of thing. And Bobby broke out at the end of 1991. Here we are in the second set, 34 years ago tonight. Yeah. Started off with an Althea, All Over Now, Friend of the Devil, a masterpiece from the first set. Iko Iko, Estimated Profit, and the same thing into this wonderful He's Gone. 34 years ago tonight. Orchard Park, New York, Rich Stadium.
1: Sat in a drain ditch, caught on a limb. You know better, but I know.

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0: That's right. He's gone. Nothing gonna bring him back. 34 years ago tonight, live Grateful Dead from Buffalo, Orchard Park, New York, Rich Stadium, home of the Buffalo Bills. That's right. Used to be anyway. Althea, All Over Now, Friend of the Devil, and Masterpiece from the first set. And it'll take a step back there, because people were looking kind of bug-eyed. It being all general admission and all. Then from the second set, Iko Iko, Estimated Profit. Nice second set, same thing. Willie Dixon song that Pigpen used to play. And then a wonderful He's Gone there. So nice. Bruce Hornsby is with the band on piano this show. Stick around, we got the rest of the second set, mostly, coming up here for your listening enjoyment. And then, we're going to hop a year ahead to June 6, 93, to Giant Stadium in East Rutherford, New Jersey, for another Tonight in Grateful Dead History moment. 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That's right, Grateful Fred with the Grateful Dead and Friends show. 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Appreciate David Gans coming out again and spending so much time with us here, and Doc on the board most of the day. 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
0: 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We sure appreciate it. Doug the Bee Guy, thanks so much. And Michelle over at Tiki and Niki, we appreciate you both immensely. Once again, this is Grateful Freddy with the Grateful Dead and Friends show. Stick around, I got another 2 hours of live Grateful Dead music from tonight and Grateful Dead history coming at you. Got the rest of this show from Rich Stadium 34 years ago tonight, and then we're hopping ahead a year from June 6, 1993, right after that. Stick around, 2 more hours of top-shelf live Grateful Dead music from the early 90s here on your Kauai community radio station.

I kind of forgot that Billy and Nikki had the accordion-mounted train horn or whatever that they used to play with during Drums in Space. I think they were playing that a lot, the train horn thing, right before they broke out Casey Jones, I think, which was the summer before this at RFK in 91. But nonetheless, got some train horn Drums in Space there. 34 years ago tonight from Buffalo.

Hi, this is Bill Kreutzmann. You're listening to KKCR, The Grateful Dead Show with Grateful Freddy. 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
1: Thanks, Joe. 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

0: Grateful Freddy, that's a pretty sick name. I got one message for you. This is Dawson Knox, tight end for the Buffalo Bills, and you're listening to the Grateful Dead and Friends show on KKCR. Mahalo. Grateful Freddy. That's
1: thanks, Dawson. Appreciate that. All right, that was it for the Buffalo show. We're going to hop ahead a year to 1993. Here's June 6, 93, from kind of the middle of the first set with a ramble on Rose at Giant Stadium, real close to New York City here. Let's see if I can get that dialed up for you. All right.

0: 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Grateful Dead and Friends show, 33 years ago tonight from Giant Stadium, East Rutherford, New Jersey, from June 6, 1993. Started off with a few from the first set, Ramble on Rose, Broken Arrow, that Phil started singing there, Robbie Robertson tune, and Lazy River Road. Stick around, I got a first set closing Let It Grow coming up, and then another full hour of just about all the second set from Giant Stadium 33 years ago tonight. This KKCR program, Grateful Dead and Friends, is made possible by our sustaining members, along with A. Feinberg Gallery and the Hukilau Lanai.
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0: 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KKCR Hanalei, KAQA Kilauea, Grateful Freddy, Grateful Dead and Friends show. 33 years ago tonight, we're going to jump back into the end of the first set from Giant Stadium, East Rutherford, New Jersey, the beginning of summer tour in 93. Here's a Let It Grow.

0: We'll be back in a flash.
1: Bobby needs some soothing herbal tea, I think, there. Nice Let It Grow, 33 years ago tonight from Giant Stadium. From the first set, well, we heard just a couple tunes there. Ramble on Rose, Broken Arrow that Phil sang, and Lazy River Road and that Let It Grow to close it down. Stick around, we got the second set coming up here. One kind of interesting note, they opened up the second set with A Birth of Good Lovin', which was the final time Grateful Dead paired those two songs together. Pretty commonly played together in the late 70s. And then it kind of fell out of favor in 81. They played Birth and Good Lovin' together once in 84 and once the New Year's run in 89. But this 1993 Birth of Good Lovin' from Giant Stadium was one of the only East Coast Birth of Good Lovin' since 81 and the final one the Grateful Dead did. So here you go, Birth of Good Lovin' to open up the second set from 33 years ago tonight, Giant Stadium, East Rutherford, New Jersey. It's Grateful Freddy, Grateful Dead and Friend Show on your Kauai community radio station.

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You are listening to Grateful Freddy on the Quiet Community Radio, KKCR.

Live Grateful Dead from 33 years ago tonight. This is the end of the second set from Giant Stadium, June 6, 1993. It's Grateful Freddy. I got another 10 minutes here, and then we got Dub coming in top of the hour for Fresh Jam.

0: Yes, Liberty. From 33 years ago tonight, 6693 at Giant Stadium. Grateful Freddy pulling out the goods there. Thank you for that great show. Loved it. Love that Uncle John's Man playing in the band. Karina, Addicts of My Life. Wow. And thank you to everyone who called up during last Saturday night's Dead Fun Drive. It was a great success, and thank you to all the supporters out there keeping this radio station going here at KKCR Hanalei, KAQA Kilauea, worldwide at kkcr.org. Thank you for listening, and thank you for participating in our fun drives, keeping us going, keeping the lights on, keeping the power running. We're volunteer-powered, listener-supported, and it's Psychedelic Saturday Night, the first one of June. June 2026, we made it. We got summer solstice coming in a couple weeks. It's happening. June, we made it. And tonight is going to be a wild one, so I'm just getting my brain prepared for this one. I'm going to be playing the whole set from Mishawaka of the Disco Biscuits later tonight. The Chemical War Brigade, they did the whole story of the Chemical War Brigade to close out their Sunday in Colorado at the Mishawaka Amphitheater. I'm going to play that whole set, second set. I was there live in person. Can't wait to relive it with you tonight. But first, there's so many other people on tour right now. It's unbelievable. We got Goose over in Europe. You got String Cheese Incident just played down in Texas. You got Trey Anastasio playing solo, going on solo tour. Humphreys McGee just played in Montana. I mean, it's just summertime with live music. So we're going to mix it up. Hope you got your toast, but first I got to tell you that this KKCR program is supported in part by listeners like you in partnership with Fish Bar Deli and Wainiha Country Market.
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0: 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This is your jam band program on KKCR worldwide. And yeah, it's all about the jam. So let's jump right into the music. I'm decided I'm going to do something kind of interesting. The first two jams I'm going to play tonight from these two different bands, they're not really mashups, because mashups is like taking two different songs and mashing them into one. And, you know, these are more, I call them sandwiches. I don't know what they officially call them, Segway sandwiches. I'm going to call them sandwiches, where they do an original song and then they go into a cover song and then back into the original song. So they like sandwich one of their songs with a cover song in between. So I'm going to do two of those just to get things warmed up. Let's start off with Goose from Germany, Cologne, Germany. They were just they just played Paris, France, and they've been over in Europe. But we're going to start off with one of the jams from Germany. Here we go. Turn it up. Hope you got your toast, because we're going to go all over the place with lots of jam to spread. It's Psychedelic Saturday Night. You made it. Goose from Germany. Super fresh.

0: at the Rooster Walk Music Festival in Virginia. Rooster Walk Music Festival. Iggy Superfresh with the sandwich, but kind of a reverse sandwich, because the band, Chest Fever from the band, 1968, the band cover. Iggy doing the band from 1968 with Chest Fever sandwich with their own original in between called Razzie. So it was like a Chest Fever into Razzie, back into Chest Fever from Iggy. Cover sandwich. Before that, Humphreys McGee with the Thin Air, Two Tickets to Paradise, Thin Air sandwich. They took an original and put a cover in the center. That's a sandwich. And Goose getting it going there with the Iguana song, Take On Me. Iguana song, sandwich from Germany. It was a sandwich set. I hope someone got it. it took some brain power there. It's a sandwich set, but there were two sandwiches, and then the third sandwich was the incredible, the band, Chest Fever, and I just looked up the lyrics. Wow, what an amazing song from the band. And Iggy, gotta be one of my favorite all-time bands right now. Killing it right now. Woo! It's Psychedelic Saturday Night. You made it. It's Dove. It's only 10:10. And the first Psychedelic Saturday Night of June. We're celebrating. Summer's here. And you made it. You're alive. This is KKCR Honolulu, KAQA Kilauea. This KKCR program is supported in part by listeners like you in partnership with A. Feinberg Gallery.
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0: I have no idea why it does that. I've Big mahalo to A. Feinberg Gallery for supporting Fresh Jam all these years. He keeps taking amazing photographs, and I keep doing amazing radio shows. So it's a nice conglomeration. Thank you, A. Feinberg Gallery, for supporting my show all these years. Appreciate it. And to all the listeners who called up last week. I did a whole, we were doing the Grateful Dead marathon, and I was the finale, last 3 hours of the marathon, and I didn't play Grateful Dead. I played Bob Weir, a bunch of other things, jam bands doing, and I got great support. Thank you for all the calls, and thank you for all the love. I really appreciate it. I'm a volunteer DJ here, so I just come in here and get as crazy as I can and have as much fun as I can listening to this music that I've never heard before. So we're all listening to it for the first time. It's so fresh. And that Iggy was amazing. So let's jump right back into the music here. I'm so excited to bring this to you. I was out in Mishawaka, Colorado for this amazing, amazing show. From the Disco Biscuits and Chemical Warfare Brigade is a rock opera. So, if you're ready to do that, we're going to do it. This is a rock opera. So turn it up. Hope you got your toast. This is the whole rock opera from the Disco Biscuits Chemical Warfare Brigade. Psychedelic Saturday Night. We're going to hear the whole thing. Here we go. It's a rock opera. From the Disco Biscuits, Super Fresh. From the Mishawaka, Colorado. On a Sunday.
3: What's up, everybody? Welcome to the Mishawaka for our Sunday night rendition of the Chemical Warfare Brigade. The story about the Chemical Warfare Brigade, it starts in the dead of night, sort of at the end of the story. And it starts with a man who's running for his life. And the name of the man is Dr. Edwin von Stott. And he's a chemist, and he finds himself at a crossroads. And tonight, we are going to find out how it all went wrong.

A lovable high school dropout named Amos Anderson connects the doctor with a powerful organized crime figure who is named Albert Lai. The doctor... Don and the dropout, they meet at a party at Albert Lai's compound, which is up in the mountains. Not unlike these mountains right up here. The foothills, it's got a nice big compound up there, and they get together to discuss a deal for the deadly compound Ferritin 22 that the doctor had discovered in his chemistry lab. And this is the story of that party.

But there was somebody else at the party, everybody had her name. You probably don't know this part. You might think you know a lot about the Chemical Warfare Brigade, but her name is Amy Willard, and she's deep, deep, deep undercover at Albert Lai's compound. And she's operating under an alias, and that alias is Shelby Rose. And she's been trying to crack into Lai's circle for months. She's been getting nowhere, but then she meets Amos, and she realizes, because she's an FBI agent, she can tell that he is the weak link. And willing to go that extra mile, Amy shows Amos the night of his life at this party. And just like that, he falls completely, hopelessly in love with her. And this is the story of Amos falling in love with Shelby.

We check back in on the doctor in real time, still running. Helicopters up above him, floodlights sweeping the ground, and he is starting to realize that there is no getting out of this.

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That sucker. Every night with Shelby was the greatest night of Amos's life. He was terrified, terrified that she would lose interest in a simple guy like him. So he tells her that he's about to come into a lot of money. And then he tells her exactly how.

Back to the chase. The doctor is cornered, running out of road. The deal was a lie. It was supposed to be his one shot. His one shot at something bigger. But the plan is in free fall. And you know that there's only one way out of here.

we jump ahead a few weeks in the timeline to somebody that hasn't been here for any of this. This is about Lucas von Staudt, the doctor's estranged son. Lucas is a musician, and he had been secretly planning to surprise his father when his band was going to swing through Tennessee later that tour, but he never got the chance.

realizing that Veritin 22 was in the wrong hands and it could kill hundreds of thousands of people. The doctor and Amos moved to Plan B. A shootout ensues. Lai is dead. Instantly, floodlights and sirens are everywhere. The doctor immediately knew that Amos was the rat. This is the story of the final confrontation.

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I think John Lee Hooker said that.

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2: Hawaii is blessed with beautiful beaches, forests, and native birds found nowhere else on Earth. 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It's a big job, but by refraining from feeding feral cats and keeping your own cats indoors, we can help protect Hawaii for generations to come.

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1: I'm the sum total of my existence. I care deeply. We are the representatives of a long line of people. And we cast them around everywhere. This long line of people that goes back to the beginning of time. And when we meet, they meet other lines of people.

0: 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And before the moon.
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0: The geckos are singing tonight. Trade winds moving through the coconut trees. Somewhere on Kauai, somebody's got a story. 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

In Hawaii, when things fall out of balance, we don't just walk away. We seek ho'oponopono. We make things right. Because the community carries our victories, and the community carries our mistakes. What we do today

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4: 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Nui ka mahalo ia ōkou. 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
3: 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On the east side, the Crooked Surf Restaurant at the Sheraton Coconut Beach Hotel in Waipoli features Daryl Gonzalez from 5:30 to 7:30. Timbers Bar at the Hokuala features Wes Kaui and Cliff Furtado from 4 to 5:30. The Lava Lava Beach Club at the Kauai Shores Hotel in Kapa'a features Sheldon Despina or Danny DeFries from 6 to 9. The Nepali Brewing Company features Jeff Kapamahi. 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On our South Shore, Keoki's Paradise Restaurant and Bar features Kyle LeBenz from 4 to 6 with Hula by Nicole in the dining room. Merriman's Fish House at the Kukui'ula Shopping Center in Po'epu features Auntie Kaolani Kahalekai from 5:30 to 7:30. The Seaview Terrace of the Grand Hyatt in Po'epu features Kyla Benz from 7:30 to 9:30. On our west side, the Koke'e Lodge in Koke'e features Nick Castillo from 12:30 to 3, and Japanese Grandmas in Hanapepe features Russell Wellington from 6 to 8. Mahalo Nui Loa. Have a great Hawaiian day.
4: Velina, today's Hawaiian moon phase is Ole Kulua. It is the 22nd night of the lunar month and cycle. On the Aina, it is not a good nor productive day for planting. Instead, tend to other tasks on your farm, in your yard, or in your garden, including pruning, weeding, and cultivating. On the Kai, fishing is not productive as well. The tides run high, currents are erratic, and weather conditions are not favorable. The ole winds continue to blow. Ole moons are time for the land, sea, as well as ourselves to slow down and be patient, rest, recuperate, and regenerate.
5: 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A normal season typically sees 4 to 5 named storms total. The outlook does not predict whether or how many of these systems will affect Hawaii. Kauai Emergency Management urges the public to have plans in place before a storm approaches. 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
5: I'll be a man of good faith.

And that was Rod Stewart, Brian Adams, and Sting, All for Love. And that is an old song from about 16 years ago. And I'm going to play quite a few old songs that are really amazing. So next up is the Beatles with Across the Universe.

And that was Stevie Wonder from the album Journey Through the Life of Plants. What an amazing, amazing album that was. And I'd forgotten that song for so long. Really wonderful to have it come up and play it. So today we're going to have a talk about how do we block our own spiritual progress and our demonstration of harmony. Of course, we don't do this consciously. No one intentionally blocks their spiritual progress or harmony. It usually happens unconsciously. And therein lies the problem. We're wanting to be conscious. That means we need to be conscious all the time, or as much as possible. So how do we overcome these stumbling blocks? And what are they? And what do we do about them? What if spirit is the true identity and individuality of everyone, whether they're good or bad, sick or well, or criminal? Well, then we must ignore appearances. We know that we are not meant to judge by appearances. It's been said in the Bible by all these different teachers. We're only meant to judge by spiritual judgment. And what does this mean? Well, this means that if you close your eyes to the appearances, you ignore the fact that this one is a saint, or this one is a murderer, or this one is sick, or this one is rich, and this one is poor. And you start with your realization of God as constituting the nature of each individual person. Divinity constitutes the nature of an individual being. It is the mind of you, the soul, the spirit. And also the body is the temple of a living God. So then it's not so difficult when we know that spirit constitutes all there is of us. The difficulty comes in realizing that this is the truth about the man or woman in prison, or the man or woman who ought to be there. This is the truth about the person dying of some terrible disease, or the poverty-stricken. Spirit constitutes all there is to man, woman, child, animal, vegetable, and mineral. It's not just the things that are working that God constitutes. Of course, if you open your eyes and look around at all mortal men, you'll find a contradiction of this. But that will be because you are judging by appearances instead of spiritual judgment. How is it we know that man is spiritual and perfect? It's by an inner spiritual discernment, and we've all activated that at times. The Master has said, "Do you have eyes and do not see? Do you have ears and do not hear?" Perhaps this meant, do you not have the inner capacity for seeing and understanding? Do you have an inner vision, a spiritual vision, so that you can comprehend that which the eyes never see, that which the ears never hear? Isn't that clairvoyance, clairaudience, clairsentience? Can you imagine that somewhere within your being, that spirit is equally your creator and my creator, is equally the father of the rich and the poor, the lost and the found? What if, until you can have such a feeling, you have not developed your own spiritual awareness? You are looking out with your eyes and judging people from the standpoint of what you see, hear, or smell. These physical senses have nothing to do with spirituality or the kingdom of God. What if they can only be discerned by an inner feeling, an inner awareness? And when this does come to you, you'll recognize that
Since what if spirit is no respecter of persons and is the same yesterday, today, and forever, that actually spirit is the very life of all beings. Ayla Nerio.

And that was Isla Nerio. And I have another song by her called Let It Be from Hollow Bone.

0: And that was Let It In by Isla Nerio. Amazing singer. And we have a public service announcement, and then we'll have a little more talking.
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2: 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I'm your host, Disc Jockey Jackson. 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In 1863, Charles Tickham bought 3,016 acres of Kula lands from the Hawaiian Kingdom to raise cattle and sheep. 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
4: 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On our South Shore, Keoki's Paradise Restaurant and Bar features Kyla Benz from 4 to 6 with Hula by Nicole in the dining room. Merriman's Fish House at the Kukui'ula Shopping Center in Poipu features Auntie Kaolani Kahalekai from 5:30 to 7:30. The Seaview Terrace of the Grand Hyatt in Poipu features Kyla Benz from 7:30 to 9:30. On our west side, the Koke'e Lodge in Koke'e features Nick Castillo from 12:30 to 3, and Japanese Grandmas in Hanapepe features Russell Wellington from 6 to 8. Mahalo Nui Loa. Have a great Hawaiian day.
0: And you're listening to KKCR Hanalei, K-A-Q-A, Kilauea. And this is Taj with Transformational Tea. All right, back to our conversation. So what if the Creator is the very soul of all being, of the spirit, the perfection, and the harmony, and the divine grace, and the law of all being? This is a major principle, and without it, you can neither enjoy the spiritual path of living, nor enjoy the experience of spiritual healing. There is no way to live spiritually until you have come to see this point, because on no other basis can you love your neighbor as yourself. How difficult is it to love the thief, the immoral, the degraded, the poverty-stricken? Can you believe that for 1 minute you could actually love the tyrant or of the economic or political world? Is it possible to love those who deal unjustly with the world? But what if we have one touch of the spirit of the divine? Then we can look right through that appearance and say with the Master, Father, forgive them, for they know not what they do. Even ourselves, when we've done something we know wasn't correct, can we forgive ourselves? We know that they, as well as ourselves, are also the offspring of spirit. We know that they are the life and being. They just haven't awakened into it yet. And therefore, we can love that which they truly are. And we know it starts with ourself. Can we love that which we truly are with all our mistakes and all our failures, knowing that we're awakening into that unity and that oneness and that forgiveness? We can love the image and likeness of the divine. We can love our neighbor when we know them to be the offspring of God. What if we can forgive the appearance? What if we can forgive the appearance because we know man as he is in truth, even if he does not yet know himself? Then when you open your eyes, you'll find it not difficult to love even that thief down the street, because you will have this feeling of compassion for the murderer, for the crippled. The sense of, Father, forgive them, for they know not what they do. They don't realize their true identity, just as you didn't realize your true identity. They don't realize that full satisfaction is to be found in the divine. Full prosperity and peace are to be found in spirit. What if, once you embrace this as a principle, you can never again indulge your old metaphysical modes of practice that tries to uncover error in somebody, or that tells somebody, you ought to be more loving, you ought to be more generous, or you ought to be more thoughtful? How many times have you even said that to yourself? You can't indulge in that old practice of trying to change a human being in order to make them a better human being, because now you have seen through the disguise of the other. What if you see through the mask of personality and discern the reality? What if your practice consists of holding fast to the spiritual reality of their identity, not finding fault with them, not judging, criticizing, condemning, moralizing, not saying, why don't you love your father better than you do? Or why aren't you nicer to your coworker? What if, once you acknowledge the spiritual identity or individual being, you can never work from the standpoint of correcting the error of another? You have to remember, this person is also spirit. This is their true identity. And all that I'm seeing is mortal. Even if it were good mortal, you have to look through humanity, through mortality, to immortality, such as God is.

0: And that was Tina Turner with We Don't Need Another Hero. And this is Imagine Dragons and Sia, Born to Fight.
1: They try to break me, but they don't know. I was born for this.

0: They tried to break me.
1: And that was Born to Fight, a pretty strong song. And we're just going to finish up our talk here. So, what if you have seen through the mask of personality and discerned the reality? What if your practice consists of holding fast to the spiritual reality of their identity, not finding fault with them, not judging, criticizing, condemning, moralizing, not saying, why don't you love your father better than you do? What if once you acknowledge the spiritual identity or individual being, you can never work from the standpoint of correcting the error of another? You have to remember, this person is also spirit. This is our true identity. And all that I'm seeing is mortal. We have to stop operating on the mental side of good and evil. We have to not live in the world of wanting bad humans to be good or wanting sick humans to be well. We have to remove ourselves to the place where we recognize spirit in my inner vision, and spirit is coming to me as my neighbor. I see spirit is the real identity of my enemy. I see spirit is the very heart and soul of the criminal, of the tyrant, of the deformed. I see God as a life and essence and soul of all being. I can't prevent myself to be mesmerized by an appearance. I can't permit myself to be mesmerized by the appearances. So regardless of what appearances I see, I look through them to reality. What if we could live in the awareness of spiritual identity, never trying to make mortality immortal, never trying to make dishonesty honest or immorality moral, never trying to make a bad human good or a sick human well, yet always living in the realization of spirit constituting all being, spirit the substance of all form, the only lawgiver, and then acknowledging all mortal appearances as being just that. This leads us to a way of healing ourselves, opening our heart centers and our spiritual centers, and loving humanity.

And up next is Lanyap with Chef Sean. And this is Taj with Transformational Tea, and I will see you at the end of the month. Have a fantastic week. Up next is Michael Jackson with Earth Song.

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Aloha, and welcome to the Kauai Death Cafe. It's a death-positive event. We're here today to soften how we approach the topic of death, dying, grief, rituals, and all the ideas and approaches from here at home and around the world. Show topics will range from today's show, thoughts of the afterlife, to the practical side of things like paperwork and understanding what happens after you actually die. My name is Jennifer, and I'm in studio with Susan, and we're here to facilitate the discussion, make introductions, and begin to ease into the idea of thinking about something we'll never be ready for, but we can prepare for, our deaths.

0: All right. Good morning. Welcome.
1: Good morning.
0: Thanks for tuning in to the Kauai Death Cafe. This is Jenna. I'm in here in the studio with Susan.
1: Hi.
0: We're safe. We're dry. We're alive.
1: Yeah.
0: Barring all the exciting of the North Shore today,
1: right.
0: From what I guess I understand is the person is still on the loose that they're looking for. So everybody stay alert, stay safe. I don't know. So today we were going to talk about, you know, kind of the woo-woo side of what happens when you die.
1: I don't agree.
0: Because it's because it's science.
1: Oh yeah, well, science is sort of it's a different aspect of woo-woo. Maybe I'll buy that.
0: Physics.
1: But, yeah, I don't know. Physics is called woo-woo.
0: I don't think so either, but.
1: But it's definitely out of the norm.
0: Different, for sure.
1: Yeah, I thought it'd be interesting to hear what really happens to our being, our bodies. Nobody knows much about what the consciousness part of it, even the great physicists. But the part that this guy talks about that I found on the internet is pretty interesting.
0: And the guy she's referring to is Richard Feynman, the great physicist, Nobel Prize winning physicist. He won the Nobel in physics. I guess he was the person who was the first person to make a diagram of the weight of subatomic particles.
1: I know you were all dying to hear that.
0: And he was a person who was helped in making the atomic bomb.
1: Yeah.
0: Yeah.
1: That's pretty heavy.
0: That's a big one. So I've got a little discussion with him where he's doing a talk, and I have to find it here. Our computer kicked us out. So now I'm on my computer frantically looking for my playlist. Let's see here.
1: Oh shoot, I should have brought my computer because it was...
0: You know, I have it all organized. Here it goes.
1: Oh good.
0: I just don't know how to do it. All right. So, enjoy this little discussion.
1: It's called what?
0: It's called Death is Not the End, and Feynman's going to explain what physics says about dying. So
1: enjoy.
0: Enjoy.
2: Let me ask you something. When was the last time you died? No, don't look at me like that. I'm serious. Because if I told you that most of the atoms in your body right now were not there a year ago, you'd have to admit that the you from last year is gone, physically gone. And yet here you sit, thinking you're the same person. So which is it? Are you alive, or are you the ghost of someone who already vanished? By the end of this talk, I want you to see something that most people never think about. I want you to understand what physics actually says about dying, and I think you'll find it says something quite surprising. Not comforting in the way a preacher might comfort you, but surprising in the way that only the truth can be. Let's start with something simple. Let's start with a candle. You light a candle. The flame flickers. It burns for an hour, 2 hours, and then it goes out. Now, I ask you, where did the candle go? You might say, well, it melted. But that's not really an answer, is it? The wax is mostly gone. The wick is a little stub of char. Something happened to all that stuff. Where is it? Here's where it gets beautiful. The wax was made of long chains of carbon and hydrogen atoms. When the flame burned, those atoms didn't disappear. They couldn't. They combined with oxygen from the air and floated away as carbon dioxide and water vapor. Every single atom of that candle is still out there, right now, drifting around the room or out the window, mixing into the atmosphere. The candle is gone, yes, but not one atom of it has been destroyed. Not one. This is the first law of thermodynamics, and it is one of the most fundamental facts in all of physics. Energy cannot be created or destroyed. It can change form, it can move from one place to another, but the total amount, it stays exactly the same, always. Now, you might say, fine, Feynman, that's a nice trick with a candle. But what about me? What about a person? And this is where it gets really interesting. You are made of atoms, about 7 octillion of them, give or take. That's a 7 followed by 27 zeros. It's a number so large that if you tried to count them 1 per second, it would take you longer than the age of the universe. And those atoms, every single one of them, were here long before you were born, and every single one of them will be here long after you are gone. Let me put it another way. The carbon atoms in your muscles were once inside a star. Not poetically, not metaphorically, literally. The carbon in your body was forged in the nuclear furnace of a star that lived and died billions of years before the Earth even formed. Here's how that works. In the early universe, right after the Big Bang, there was almost nothing but hydrogen and a little helium. That's it. No carbon, no oxygen, no iron, no calcium, none of the stuff you're made of. So where did it come from? It came from stars. When a star like our sun burns, it's smashing hydrogen nuclei together to make helium. That's fusion. But in bigger stars, heavier stars, the process goes further. Helium nuclei smash together to make carbon. Carbon and helium fuse to make oxygen. And it keeps going, up through neon, silicon, all the way to iron. Layer after layer, like an onion of elements, each one cooked in a furnace hotter than the last. And then, when the star can't burn anymore, when it runs out of fuel and the core collapses, the whole thing explodes, a supernova. And in that explosion, all those elements, the carbon, the oxygen, the iron, they get flung out into space. They drift through the galaxy for millions of years. They mix with clouds of gas. And eventually, they get pulled together by gravity to form new stars, new planets, and on at least one of those planets, new people. So there's a very real sense in which you are stardust. Every atom of calcium in your bones was manufactured in a dying star. The iron in your blood, same thing. The oxygen you're breathing right now was cooked up in a stellar core and scattered across the cosmos in an explosion so violent it briefly outshone an entire galaxy. Now wait. Let's be careful here. Let's think about this more slowly, because there's something even stranger going on. Those atoms that make up your body right now, they're not staying put. They're passing through you. There's a beautiful experiment, and I love this one. Scientists tagged phosphorus atoms with a radioactive marker and tracked them through the bodies of rats. What they found was remarkable. The phosphorus in the brain of a rat, and also in mine and yours, is not the same phosphorus as it was 2 weeks ago. In just 14 days, half of it has been swapped out, replaced by new phosphorus atoms from the food the rat ate. And this is not just phosphorus. This is everything. The atoms in your brain, your muscles, your skin, your bones, they are constantly being removed and replaced. You eat a potato. The atoms from that potato get broken down, carried through your blood, and built into your tissues. The old atoms get carried away, exhaled as carbon dioxide, flushed out, sweated off, given back to the world. What this means is staggering if you think about it carefully. The atoms that are in your brain right now, the ones doing the thinking, the ones processing these very words, they are not the same atoms that were there a year ago. They are, quite literally, last week's potatoes. And yet you remember what happened a year ago. You remember your childhood. You remember your name. So what is this mind of ours? What are these atoms with consciousness? I'll tell you what they are. They are a pattern, a dance. The atoms come into your brain, dance, a dance, and then go out. They're always new atoms, but always doing the same dance, remembering what the dance was yesterday. This is what you are. Not a collection of stuff, a pattern, a configuration. A way that matter has organized itself temporarily, beautifully, into something that can look up at the stars and wonder. Now, I want to pause here and explain this as simply as I can, because this is the key idea. Imagine a wave in the ocean. You see it rolling toward the shore. You might think, there goes that water moving across the sea. But that's not what's happening at all. The water isn't traveling. Each little bit of water just moves up and down in place. What travels is the shape, the pattern. The wave is not a thing. It's a behavior that matter is doing. You are like that wave. The atoms are like the water. They come in, they move around, they leave. But the pattern, the shape of you, the way you talk, the way you think, the way you laugh, that keeps going. For a while. Now, let me come to the misconception. The big one. The one that most people carry around without even knowing it. Most people think that when you die, something is destroyed. They think that the matter, the energy, the stuff you're made of, it just vanishes. Poof. Gone. And this is completely wrong. Nothing is destroyed. Nothing. Not one atom, not one calorie of energy. When a person dies, the atoms that made up their body return to the earth. They get taken up by grass, by trees, by worms, by bacteria. They enter the soil. They dissolve into water. They float into the air. And those atoms go on to become parts of other living things, other structures, other patterns. The energy is the same way. Every bit of chemical energy stored in your muscles, your fat, your tissues, it gets released. It becomes heat. It becomes the energy of decomposition. It feeds other organisms. It enters the great cycling of energy that has been going on since the universe began. From the point of view of physics, death is not destruction. It is reorganization. It's the end of one pattern and the dispersal of the components to make new patterns. That is all it is. Now, some of you might say, well, Feynman, that's all very clever, but the pattern is the part I care about. I don't care that my atoms survive. I care that I survive. And I understand that. I do. I am not going to stand here and tell you that physics removes the sting of death. It doesn't. The loss of a pattern, the loss of a person that is real. That is as real as anything in the universe. But I want you to hold two ideas in your mind at once. The first idea is that the pattern, the person, is temporary. It emerges, it dances, and it dissolves. That is the nature of every complex structure in the universe, from stars to snowflakes to civilizations. The second idea is that the components are not temporary. The atoms are older than the mountains, older than the earth, older than the Sunday. They were forged in stars that exploded before our solar system was a cloud of dust. And after you're gone, those atoms will go on. They will be part of the soil, the rain, the air, and eventually other living things. Perhaps other beings who will sit and wonder about their own existence, just as you are doing right now. Let me try a thought experiment. Let's follow a single carbon atom. This carbon atom was made inside a massive star, let's say 10 times the mass of our sun, about 5 billion years ago. The star exploded. The atom drifted through space. It got caught up in the cloud of gas and dust that eventually collapsed to form our solar system. It ended up on Earth, buried in limestone for a few hundred million years. Then a volcanic eruption released it as carbon dioxide. A plant absorbed it during photosynthesis. A rabbit ate the plant. The rabbit died and decomposed, releasing the atom back to the soil. A tree absorbed it. The tree was cut down and burned. The atom went back into the atmosphere. Another plant grabbed it. A cow ate that plant. You ate the cow. And now that carbon atom is sitting in a cell in your left hand. When you die, that atom will leave your body. It will enter the soil. It will be absorbed by a blade of grass. A sheep will eat the grass. A child will drink the sheep's milk. And the atom that was once in a star, once in limestone, once in a rabbit, once in you, will be part of a child who has no idea where it came from. That atom has done this dance 10,000 times. It doesn't know and it doesn't care, but it keeps going. Now here's the part that gives me a real thrill when I think about it. The first law of thermodynamics tells us that energy is conserved. It cannot be created or destroyed. And there is a related fact about matter, courtesy of nuclear physics and the understanding we gained in this century. Under ordinary conditions, atoms are not created or destroyed either. They are rearranged. The number of carbon atoms on Earth has been roughly the same for billions of years. They just keep cycling through rocks, through air, through water, through living things. So, in a very deep and literal sense, nothing that you are made of will ever be lost. It will change form. It will be rearranged. It will become something else, but it will not cease to exist. I should be careful and say something here about the second law of thermodynamics, because people sometimes get confused. The second law says that the entropy of a closed system tends to increase. In plain language, that means things tend to go from ordered to disordered. A sandcastle falls apart. A hot cup of coffee cools down. A living body decays. This is real, and it's important. The second law is the reason that complex patterns like you and me don't last forever. It takes energy to maintain the pattern, to keep the dance going, to fight the natural tendency toward disorder. When you die, that fight stops and entropy wins. The pattern dissolves. But notice what the second law does not say. It does not say that matter or energy is destroyed. It says that organization is lost. The stuff is still there. It's just reshuffled into a less organized arrangement. The atoms of a decomposed body are still atoms. The energy of a cool-down fire is still energy. It's just spread out, diluted, harder to use for anything useful. And here is one more thing I want you to think about, because I think it's the most astonishing fact in all of science. The universe is about 14 billion years old, give or take. For most of that time, there was no one around to look at it. No eyes, no brains, no thoughts. Just hydrogen and helium collapsing into stars, exploding, making heavier atoms, collapsing again. For billions and billions of years, the universe was just matter, doing what matter does. Blindly, stupidly, each atom minding its own business. And then, somewhere on a small rocky planet orbiting an ordinary star in an ordinary galaxy, some of those atoms arranged themselves into a pattern that could think, that could wonder, that could look up at the night sky and ask, what is all this? Why is there something instead of nothing? You are the universe looking at itself. You are atoms that have arranged themselves into a configuration so complex, so extraordinary, that the configuration can contemplate its own existence. That has never happened before in 14 billion years of cosmic history, as far as we know, except here, except now, except in things like you and me. And yes, the pattern is temporary. It will end. The dance will stop. But the fact that it happened at all, that atoms could arrange themselves into something that feels joy and wonder and grief and love, that is not diminished by the fact that it's temporary. If anything, it's made more remarkable. I have no patience for the idea that knowing the science takes the beauty out of a flower, or the mystery out of life, or the meaning out of death. It does the opposite. When you understand that every atom in your body was cooked in a star, that your consciousness is a pattern held together by electrochemical signals in a lump of matter that was once scattered across a galaxy, and that every bit of you will go back to the earth and the sky and the ocean to become part of other things, other patterns, other dances, how can that be anything but magnificent? We are not separate from the universe. We are the universe, temporarily organized, briefly aware. And when the organization ends, the components return to the pool from which the next pattern will be drawn. So, is death the end? From the point of view of the pattern, yes, the dance stops. From the point of view of the atoms, the energy, the fundamental stuff of reality, no. It's not even a pause. It's just a change of partner. I don't know what happens to consciousness when the brain stops. Nobody does. Physics doesn't have a complete theory of consciousness, and anyone who tells you otherwise is selling you something. What physics can tell you, and tell you with absolute certainty, is that not a single atom of your body will be destroyed. Not a single joule of energy will vanish. Everything you are, in the physical sense, will continue in a different form, in a different pattern, but it will continue. And there's one more thing. Every person who has ever lived, every person who has ever loved you, every person whose atoms have passed through you and yours through them. They are all woven into the same great fabric of matter and energy that makes up this universe. The atoms in your right hand may have once been in the body of a farmer in ancient Egypt. The oxygen you just exhaled may end up in the lungs of someone 1,000 years from now. We are all connected, not by sentiment, but by physics, by the simple, stubborn, beautiful fact that atoms endure. So the next time someone asks you what happens when you die, you can tell them what physics says. The candle goes out, yes. But every atom of the candle is still here. The flame is gone, but the heat it produced is still warming the room, warming the air, dissipating out into the world, joining the immense ocean of energy that has been flowing through this universe since the beginning of time. Nothing is lost. Nothing. The dance changes. The music plays on. Now, I want to hear from you. Here's a question worth thinking about. If every atom in your body gets replaced over the course of a few years, and you are really a pattern, not a thing, then what exactly makes you you? Write down your best answer. I'd love to know what you come up with.

0: Wow. What makes you you? You're the universe looking at itself.
1: And that's kind of what Bowie did, like dancing. Shh,
2: babe. What's his name? I've heard that, I think it was Alan Watts. I've heard that exact thought, like, you are the universe looking at itself.
0: Yeah.
2: And it's an incredible concept.
0: Yeah, I've heard him open with that concept.
2: Maybe, mm-hmm. I don't know. And I've listened to so many people at this point that I don't know who said what. But there are these things that have been said that just pop up all the time because you hear them from different brilliant thinkers. And so somewhere in there, there's, I won't use the word truth, but there's some synchronicity or something going on.
0: Yeah, well, you know, he got to the point in his conversation where he reached consciousness, you know, and there's still no explanation for consciousness.
2: Yeah, where he reached it in his, Well, as we were saying right before the radio show started that, you know, everybody's got all this information, but everybody stops with what consciousness is, because we don't know.
0: No, we don't.
2: Because maybe you can't. Maybe like they say, a fish can't know water.
0: Oh. Right. Well, yeah, we're sitting in the middle of consciousness, so we can't know it.
2: So we can't know it. Mm-hmm. Yeah, you can't know you're floating around in.
0: Well, let's take a moment, have a break, and do some ocean safety. See about the fish.
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0: Welcome back to the Kauai Death Cafe. We are talking about basically what happens when you die. And I have... Yeah. Most people get to that point and then they know they want to live. We'll see. I have a caller on the line and it's a good friend of mine. Her name is Carrie Payne. And she had a near-death or death experience. Hold on one sec, Carrie. I'm going to put you on air. Okay, let's see. Carrie, are you there?
5: I'm here. Hi.
0: Hi. Welcome to the Kauai Death Cafe. You're on the phone with Susan and I.
5: Hi, Susan. I'm Carrie.
2: Hi, Carrie. I'm very excited to hear your story. It sounds very much like what we're thinking about right now about...
5: Well, I'm happy to hear and talk, speak on it.
0: Yeah, cool. So... Carrie, would you like to tell us basically what happened? I guess just sort of start with, you know, the ailment that got you there.
5: Yeah. So in the summer of 22, I had COVID, and it wasn't my first time, but it was definitely the worst time. And after about a week and a half of dealing with it and feeling like I was getting better, I took a turn for the worse, and it turned into pneumonia. And my right lung filled with fluid, and so I ended up in the hospital where they drained my lung. And but because my lung was filled with fluid, it threw all of my major organs out of whack. Mm-hmm. So yeah, so like my, you know, all the major ones, so kidney, you know, kidneys, liver, heart. Lung, mm-hmm. heart, everything went out of whack. So they were able, I was in the hospital for 3 weeks. They were able to get everything stabilized and back in order, except for my heart. So I started having a regular heartbeat, AFib. And so they, you know, got everything back in order. And then after 3 weeks, they released me on a cocktail of medicine. And, you know, and like, you have this diet, you have this regimen, you know,
0: yeah.
5: which I've stayed with pretty much. and then 3 days after I was released from the hospital, I went into cardiac arrest.
0: Whoa. And you were at home when that happened.
5: Yes. So that story is, because my last memory of it was, well, other than what I'm about to tell you guys about, was I was sitting on the couch, just looking at my phone, taking a break from about to make dinner. And fortunately, my husband was in the other room, and he heard me making a gurgling noise, and he thought it was one of our two dogs, but it was me. So he came out to the living room, mm-hmm. saw me slumped over on the couch, mm-hmm. and he was in the military, so military trained, just kind of put me on the floor, started doing CPR, called 911. And so in that few minutes between when he called 911 and they got there and he was keeping me alive, I flatlined for 2 minutes. Mm. So I didn't have a pulse. I wasn't breathing.
0: Wow.
5: And yeah, so I can talk on that, speak on that.
2: Please do.
5: So, and then the next thing I know, I remember, you know, the being rolled into the ambulance right after. That's like a lot. But anyway, so during that time, what I do recall is, first of all, it's very peaceful. It's very quiet, peaceful. I don't know if it has to do with my spirituality. I'm atheist. But I'm spiritual. But it just, everything just kind of went dark and just kind of was very relaxing, very calm, and just, you know, very welcoming, just like, you're okay, you know? Mm-hmm. Mm-hmm. Felt like a very warm hug, you know, just like, you're okay.
2: No visions, and no voices, no...
5: No voices until they, I guess, defibrillated me, and then I heard, you know, like my ex, or my husband, I'm sorry. He's my ex-husband now, but husband is fine. Just being like, don't go, keep breathing, you know, like that was it. But as far as when I was going into the, you know, like into the other realm, like it was very, very peaceful, just very welcoming. And like, it was like the best, like when you fall asleep at night, you know, it was like going into like the greatest sleep, you know, like.
0: Mm-hmm. Yeah. So it's like the energy around you changed from the chaos. Complete. Everything that was going on, because they were beating on you.
5: Yeah, there was they cracked a rib bone. defibrillated four times.
0: All this six happening. Paramedics.
5: And for me, yes, yeah, there were a bunch of paramedics that came in. Jenna knows the story too. So. But yeah, it was very peaceful and tranquil, and just like, it's okay, you know. Mm-hmm. So I've stepped away from that, just feeling like, it's going to be okay, you know, when we all go to that other realm, you know.
2: I'm wondering if you call yourself an atheist. Whatever you said, it was kind of funny. Anyway, I don't remember exactly.
0: I'm an atheist, but I'm spiritual.
2: Yes, you said you're an atheist, but you're spiritual, which is... it's great. I mean, I totally relate to that. But I'm wondering if the people who have visions... when they go into that same place, do maybe have stories, because they're not just, quote, spiritual, but mm-hmm. maybe religion does say, you know, you'll see your family and Jesus will be there. And, you know, I guess we'll never know, but...
0: Like it sets the stage for what you might...
5: And maybe I didn't get that far.
2: Or maybe maybe you got to another place which was equally valid, which is that it's just the peace and quiet of of being. It doesn't have to be a whole movie necessarily.
5: Well, I look at it, I look at it as a, I mean, it's very spiritual, definitely, but I look at it also just as a physiological, like my brain, I think your brain just lets off the, you know, chemicals that allow you to just like go in that relaxed state, you know?
6: Yeah, endorphins.
5: And that was, the endorphins, exactly. So, and I just completely, like, just everything, like, it was fine. Like, I was okay with it.
2: Well, that's
5: so I didn't have any qualms. I didn't have any, you know, and I think maybe that's what maybe you experience if you have, if you're holding on to things, you know?
6: Right. Where you have to inventory all the kinds of things.
5: Exactly, so, and I felt at peace with it, and I was just like, okay, this is it, this is it.
6: Yeah, if you were going to see your mom, you would have.
5: Yeah, my mom has passed away. So.
6: She had passed away, not that, I mean, you know, within a reasonable amount of time before that, but still.
2: And when we think about all those Tibetan teachings, it's like, well, how soon do you go into the bardos? You know, it's like, how many minutes? Because you were just gone for a
5: couple. It was about 2 minutes,
2: And you didn't have, you know, you didn't have all these crazy things that the Tibetans say start to happen.
6: Well, she had really essentially just lost her air. Right?
5: Yeah. Because that's pretty much what it was like. It was like, just like completely like didn't, you know,
6: But I didn't elements, go in the... So you hadn't really lost your, you know, you hadn't, you still had your relationship with Earth.
5: And my spirit was still with me.
6: And your spirit was still with you. And then your relationship with fire, you know, energy was still kind of pulsing through your body. Blood pressure was happening, you know.
5: Like I had no heartbeat, but my brain was still alive. My spirit was still alive, you know, but I mean, it's definitely changed my thinking now and my way of life. And, you know,
2: in what way?
5: I don't take it for, you don't take anything for granted. You never know. You know, but I'm also, it also makes me live in a way that I'm not scared to die anymore and not, not like in a reckless way. And then I can tell you, like, I went through that.
6: We tried that.
5: Didn't work. I don't like it.
2: you're not scared of dying, but are you still scared of the process? You know, like people say, well, I don't
5: know. I mean, because, I mean, I can say with validity of, I mean, I only made it to the certain point that I did, that it's very peaceful.
6: Yeah.
5: I think it's very, you know, and I think that we should let everyone know that, you know, is going through the process, that it, it is a, you know, it, it's harder for the people you leave behind, you know?
6: Yeah, that's for sure.
5: But it's very peaceful for you. Well, from I was fortunate in the experience I had, and hopefully when I do come to the experience again, it'll be that peaceful, you know?
6: Yeah.
2: Yeah, probably.
5: Yeah, hopefully. No, ma'am. Fingers crossed.
6: We're praying for endorphins here. We're praying for endorphins here.
5: Yeah.
6: I mean, according to physics, that is what should happen with all of us, right?
2: And endorphins.
6: Then, our endorphins will kick in. You know, this... sudden death is a
2: the best
6: reward. I don't know. Is the best, you know? I mean,
5: it's and for everyone involved as well, definitely. Like,
6: right.
5: I mean, it is a shock, but at least you don't go through the months of, you know,
6: prolonged
5: like cancer, as we all know.
2: Well, and I think of cancer as kind of a, in one sense, a blessing because you have a chance to process. And having experienced a sudden death with my dad, there was no processing time, so it left me like
6: spinning. Again, you're talking about survivors.
2: Talking about survivors.
6: Yeah, talking about the survivors.
2: Because you were saying it's better for everybody if you die suddenly, but I think it's best for the person dying, but it's kind of...
5: I agree with that. Yeah, definitely, it is harder on the survivors,
2: Everything's harder on the survivors.
5: I mean, and that's the trauma that we, as survivors, carry, you know, but you know, I can say from the 2 minutes that I had, like, it is something to take for survivors is, it wasn't that hard, if it wasn't, like, a painful death, you know?
6: Well, this ended up being a really big situation because after that, when you went to the hospital, then you had a a pacemaker implanted.
5: Yes.
6: Yeah, and so even during the adjustment of the pacemaker, you know,
5: I'm still in adjustment.
6: Yeah,
5: well, been 3.5 years.
6: I mean, adjusting your lifestyle, but I mean actually literally adjusting the pacemaker, because you were still having cardiac episodes for a minute until they kind of like got that thing adjusted right, and so there was a lot of. Not necessarily, I don't remember you being afraid of what happens after you die, right? You were afraid to not be alive anymore, you know? It was a different type of...
5: Because you do realize the pain that you leave with, you know, people that, the survivors, you know?
6: But also and you so, realize that you love life and you don't want to die.
5: Yes.
6: You know, when you come back from a near-death experience. Yeah.
2: Well, you did. She did. I'm sure that's...
6: Well, yes and no.
2: Some people are mad that they're kept alive, remember?
6: Yeah.
5: Well, yeah, I mean, for me, it was a lot of questioning. Like, okay, why am I still here? You know what? You know. And now I realize I'm here for a purpose. And, you know, and I can tell my story and I can, you know, let everyone know that it's not that rough, you know. And
2: bring back and, hope. And, bring back good... hope from the other side, like
5: definitely
2: don't worry everybody.
6: Hey,
5: it's not that hard. It's not gonna hurt that much. if you're fortunate, you know, it doesn't hurt that much. But yeah, but Jenna, what you were saying about, sorry, I just got off topic. Where were you going with that?
6: Well, just the adjustment to
5: realizing that I'm reliant now on this robotic device in my chest, very much an adjustment, you know, like, and having to be okay with that. Yeah. But I do have to say, I went to the doctor a couple weeks ago and, my heart is pretty much functioning on its own without needing this. So
6: yeah. And the pacemaker's not going off all the time.
5: It's not having to go into action. So
6: And you don't have to
5: there
6: go
5: is
6: back
5: hope
6: for
5: if you, yeah, if you learn your lesson and then actually take care of yourself, then yeah, you can.
6: Well, there was a lifestyle adjustment that had to occur, but that's okay, you know.
5: Completely.
6: And you know, you lost a lot through that situation, and and you know, you've been picking it all back up and becoming excited about just being alive and how to move forward again, you know, on top of it all.
5: Completely. And, yeah. Yep. It's like anything. Change is hard, but it's in the end it's good and it's constructive, and you know come out better on the other side, literally.
6: Yeah.
5: But yeah, so I'm happy to be here and happy to talk to anyone that wants to hear my story. And
6: well, thank you so much for calling us and sharing it with us today.
5: Yeah,
6: I've been wanting to do that with you for a long time.
5: Yeah.
6: And I'll see you very soon for our 30th class reunion.
5: Stop it. It's our 10, okay?
6: Times 3.
5: Okay. Anyway, love you. Love Susan, you. Nice to meet you.
2: Nice
5: and
2: to
5: y'all
2: talk.
5: Y'all have a great day. Mahalo.
6: Thank
2: Mahalo,
6: you.
2: Mahalo.
6: Bye.
2: Aloha.
6: Bye.
5: Take care, ladies.
6: Bye. That was my good friend, Carrie Payne. We went to That's school
2: interesting.
6: Together. Interesting. Yeah. So I knew that you would think that was a bit interesting because she doesn't have all of this. She is very smart. Her mom was an English teacher. She's an educated, deep thinker, you know.
2: Yeah, you could tell she's smart.
6: Mm-hmm. And so she kind of was, you know, of course it was one of the first questions I tippy-toed and was like, so when you were dead, what did you see? She's like, nothing. There's nothing there. You know, and then after a while she leaned into it a little bit more because it was so new. You have this shocking experience and, you know, it was really hard for her to say what she saw.
2: But I didn't get that she saw anything.
6: No, well, now it's turned into more of a feeling.
2: Yeah.
6: You know, I didn't see anything, but I had this feeling. And,
2: well, that makes sense.
6: I think that's more of like the correct or that is it.
2: Or one of them. I mean, that's
6: right.
2: Because all we hear about dying and coming back is, oh, you go through a tunnel and mm-hmm. then you see your grandma and then mm-hmm. and as if there's a pattern.
6: There we go. Well, and again, too, that's why we talk about these things, because we are looking for the pattern in them. And like you said, maybe she wasn't there long enough. You know, she's still going down the tunnel until you get to the light. You know,
2: it was just the air that she lost,
6: mm-hmm.
2: and
6: it wasn't all the other ones.
2: Yeah,
6: and then the air was last. You know, I have another person queued up here who had a near-death experience and how it changed his life. And he's talking to a woman. This is an interview done by a woman from The Guardian, and she had a little, she called it Deathland, and she had a little series of discussions that she put on YouTube. So I think that this one's very interesting, too. He sort of talks about the physiology, what he saw in his passing was also sort of physiological. Explains a lot similar to Carrie's experience. So I thought it was kind of a good thing to listen to back to back. So here we go.
7: I say a prayer and say thanks to the universe for saving me that day.
8: Before your accident, what did you think happened when you die, or just before you die?
7: Do you know what? I hardly thought about it. I didn't really think about death that much. But that all changed literally on the day of my accident. I had what's called a near-death experience, and I'd known nothing about them up until I had mine. But basically what happened was I'd gone from the hospital, the A&E department, with all the doctors running around, to a very peaceful place, and I was there on my own. I looked down at my body to see how my wounds were, and everything had healed. My arm was completely intact. I felt like I was lying in a darkened room almost the size of this. At that point, I thought I was dead. I thought, this is it. This is what happens. This is where you go to. This is the next stage. I suddenly felt this energy that was coming stronger, more powerful at my feet. So I looked up again. What I could see was like this tunnel of white light, pure white light. At that point, I thought, this is like, this is creation. This is God. This is not like this kind of like guy up in the sky with a beard and what have you. This is like the energy of all creation. And then I just laid my head back and embraced it all. And at that point, I was suddenly back in the hospital. All my senses were on overdrive. I couldn't handle it. My ears, I just wanted to cover my ears, you know, and close my eyes. And it was just too much to deal with coming back. But this energy was still with me. I could feel it, and I just felt like there was like I'd still gotten an attachment to where I'd just been.
8: What would you say to somebody who said, this isn't a real thing that happened, you didn't go to a real place, you just nearly died, and so you had a hallucination?
7: Well, ultimately, one thing is I'm not here to preach to anybody, you know. If people want to listen to my story and take it in, and that's fine, and if they don't, that's equally fine, you know. So I want to be able to tell people that there's nothing to fear at all about death, you know, that it's not the end, it really isn't, you know. I can say that hand on heart.
8: You said you didn't think about death that much before. Now, looking forward to the time when you do die, how does that make you feel?
7: One thing I know from that incident, that, you know, when my number's up, it's just, I've got no control over it, so I know that I don't want to try and control that. I have no fear of death at all.
8: It sounds like it, but do you think that you're different from how you were before because of this near-death experience?
7: Yeah. It was almost like that happened to sort of literally guide me forward, you know. My life is a lot more three-dimensional, I guess, now, you know, it's just than what it was then.
9: When David woke up in hospital, he wanted to record his near-death experience. And though he wasn't an artist, he decided to paint what he'd seen.
8: So did you paint at all before your
7: nothing like this at all,
8: really?
7: Nothing.
8: So what was it? When you woke up, you just sort of had an urge to...
7: Yeah, I had an urge to record what had happened to me in a painting.
8: Do you understand why people are scared of dying?
7: All you know is that we're alive now, we're walking around this planet, and then suddenly the light's just going to go off and that's it. But there's something more out there. There is more out there. There's a bigger story. There's a bigger story, and I'm still trying to learn it as well. But I feel like I was given a massive whole load of signs that I was dragged under a train, survived it, went up to, and saw. We shouldn't be so scared.
8: The thing is that you've had to go through something awful to gain this knowledge that you have. It's hard for me to take as much comfort from it as you have, because I didn't go through it.
7: If we don't have all the answers, then how can we suddenly say, okay, well, death's frightening because that, you know, when it actually happens, that's the end. When I was in my near-death experience, all I could feel was love, and that love is waiting for us.
9: I'm still not sure what I think about near-death experiences, but there is something compelling about David's story. You'd think going through something as scary as he did would leave you full of fear, but for him, it had the opposite effect. And being able to take something positive from that kind of experience is good, no matter what you believe in.
6: That was David's experience with a near-death.
2: And they both were telling us the same thing. It's lucky if you get there and can come back and know that it's just fine.
6: Well, and I think the encapsulation in love, the feeling of peace, and then understanding that, or coming back and sort of saying, like, and that's really the only thing that you should be chasing.
2: Or waiting for.
6: Or waiting for. Gosh.
2: Yeah.
6: I don't want to wait for that.
2: No choice.
6: I have a patient that was out for 3 days in a coma, and I really thought that she was going to pass. And 3 days later, she woke up and ate a full, huge tray breakfast and interacted with everybody and even got out of bed full on, you know. And she had some dreams while she was asleep. I can share the dream, but I can also just share the takeaway of the dream. Well, we've got 5 minutes. I can tell the dream. So she dreams that she's trying to go somewhere and she can't leave because she broke her slipper. The little part that goes between your toe on your slipper broke. And she couldn't leave her house because she didn't have any shoes. So after being trapped at home for a number of days, she walked down to the river, which is right there on her property. And she looked down and looked into the river. And then before you knew it, she had slipped. And now she was in the river. And all of these slippers were floating by her. And she was picking them up and looking at them, thinking, I can, you know, this is the shoe I need. And so she's searching and searching frantically for another shoe, and all the shoes are broken. All the slippers are broken.
2: Ooh.
6: And so then she miraculously wakes up from this, you know, comatose state. And she said to me, because of course I asked, did you have any dreams? So she told me the dream, which I thought was a pretty profound dream for not being able to leave because you didn't have your shoes, and then having the dream of not even being able to still not find the shoe, you know. And she said, if dying is anything like it's been for me for the last 3 days, I'm okay with this. You know, so whatever was happening there in her dream state and in the process of her body shutting down as she was in that comatose state, because she wasn't being heavily medicated. She was just in a, you know, she'd slipped into that place where you go when your organs begin to shut down.
2: Mm-hmm.
6: Yeah, and then she came back and she's actually still alive. That was probably about 3 months ago.
2: Wow.
6: Yeah. So she's had different things that have pulled her back into the fear state, you know, but she also wishes maybe this would hurry up a little bit for her, you know, because she's had those dreams and she knows that she's not afraid. And so it's interesting because her lucidity on this side, when she has to participate in this realm, she really can't remember the work that she did when she was in a coma or when she was in another realm. So it was interesting for her to have regurgitated some of her dreams to me right away, as right. she did, because 6 days down the road, she didn't remember them anymore.
2: Right, yeah.
6: So she had another dream where we were in a car together, and I was driving the car, she was riding, and two of her girlfriends were in the back, and everybody was laughing, and everybody was really elated, and we were having fun. And she said that she believed that she was driving, you know, to heaven.
2: She better let you out of the car.
6: I think I was going to open the door and do a tuck and roll out the side right when we got to the gate.
2: We're not ready to let her go.
6: But I thought it was really dear. And I, you know, we're always looking for these signs that our consciousness can tell us what's really going on, you know.
2: And she's very fortunate that there was someone she could share it with. I guess that's one of the beautiful things if hospice works right.
6: Yeah.
2: Is that you get to have someone to talk to about these profound experiences.
6: Yeah, and sometimes people aren't, you know, her partner's tired of hearing her say whatever, or, you know, certain things like that. It's conversations that maybe she can't have with other people that we have together.
2: Well, that's why you're trained specifically. Hospice workers are trained to go to that place that most people don't want to go to.
6: Yeah, that's for sure.
2: God bless hospice.
6: As a hospice worker, I don't even want to go to that place. I'm not ready to die. Place. I'm not ready to die.
2: So what?

0: next. And that's about us. It for us today.
1: No music, but
0: we had a lot of talking today.
1: Yeah. Start singing.
0: Everybody have a great Sunday. And we will not be doing our show on the last Sunday this month because it's my reunion. So I'll be in Texas. And so we'll be back on the first Sunday of July.
1: Wow.
0: Yep.
1: Coming up.
0: Coming up. You guys have a great one.
1: Aloha.
2: We're good company on Papalina Road, across from the Kalahio Inn. 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

0: 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And this is an episode of The Simple Life. Miss DJ QT Beats is out today, but I'm here, Alana, with my co-host Love, and we have a very special guest, amazing artist, Lizzie Jeff, with us here in the studio, who's about to pop on in just a moment, so stay tuned for that. But first, I gotta let you know that A Simple Life is made possible by KKCR sustaining members in partnership with Kauai Marine and Mower, Horses Are Good Company, and DH Law Kauai.
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0: 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Stay tuned for our very special interview with Miss Lizzie Jeff. Here's a song by her off her project Kush Clouds and Coconut Water, 3-year anniversary of this. This one's called Intentions. We'll get in the mood and stay tuned.
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0: All right, that was our very special guest, Lizzie Jeff, who is here in the studio with us with her song Intentions. We're going to get into this interview in just a moment, but first we got to play the Hawaiian word of the day. So you're listening to KKCR Hanalei, KAQA Kilauea, Kauai Community Radio, and that's K224CQ Anahola, K205 FM in Honolulu. And let's hear the Hawaiian word of the day.
1: Aloha. Today's Hawaiian word of the day is mahalo, which literally translates as thanks, gratitude, to thank. It also means admiration, praise, esteem, regards, and respect. To admire, praise, appreciate. Nui ka mahalo ia o kou. Thank you all so much. Mahalo. Thanks.
2: KKCR's Hawaiian Word of the Day is made possible by the Ama Olukai Foundation.
0: All right, well, mahalo for listening to KKCR. Mahalo for that Hawaiian word of the day. And welcome to our very special guest, Miss Lizzie Jeff. How's it going?
3: Hey, everything is feeling wonderful.
0: Yes.
3: Such a beautiful day outside on the island.
0: Yes.
3: The birds are chirping. The ocean waves are splashing.
0: Mm.
3: And you can hear the echoes of the children's laughter. So I love it.
0: That's very descriptive.
3: It's a beautiful day.
0: Yes, it is a beautiful day.
3: Thank you. How about you?
0: I'm doing well, thank you. Happy to be here, broadcasting live from our little, you know, little hale in the jungle here. We got my co-host Love here, who's prepping, about to sit with us. So welcome back to KKCR.
3: Thank you.
0: So glad you're here.
3: Thank you for having me.
0: Yeah, how has your stay on Kauai been going so far?
3: It's been going wonderful. I've been connecting with some beautiful people, eating some good food, you know.
0: That's good.
3: Chilling by the ocean.
0: Nice.
3: Going to all the places that you've been suggesting.
0: Mm.
3: So it's been really nice and just feeling really inspired to make more music and, you know, just art inspired by this trip.
0: Mm.
3: So it feels good.
0: Wonderful. I'm so glad that Kauai could fill your heart with some good inspiration.
3: Thank you.
0: And where are you usually based out of, for people who don't know?
3: Los Angeles.
0: Mm.
3: Usually what I like to do is, you know, I have a base on the West Coast and then I have a base down south. So a lot of times I'm on the West Coast for a few months and then you'll find me floating between New Orleans, where I grew up, Atlanta, when I'm with the community, and Miami, you know, when I'm craving mangoes.
0: Mm.
3: I'll pull up to Miami for mango season and just...
0: Oh, that's nice.
3: You feel me? Square up with the squirrels.
0: Did you know that there actually are no squirrels here?
3: What?
0: Yeah, so whenever I go to California, I was like, oh, that's different. Like,
3: It makes you cherish the squirrels more.
0: Yeah.
3: That's interesting.
0: We got mangoes, but no squirrels.
3: Right. Well, then there's no squaring up here.
0: Yeah.
3: It's like I was with Aisha yesterday.
0: Yeah.
3: We went to the little spa, and she's like, look, I just found a mango. And it was just sitting there, but I'm like, that would not happen in Miami because it's like the squirrels get to them first.
0: Oh.
3: So I was like, wow, that's a miracle.
0: Okay.
3: Yeah, anyways.
0: Yeah. Here you just got to battle the chickens.
3: Okay, the chickens, right.
0: Yes, as you've seen. What do you think of the chickens around here? How's that adjustment?
3: They take up a lot of space. There was one who thought he was your roommate earlier today. I'm like, if you don't get out of this bathtub, he was trying to run himself a bath.
0: Oh my God.
3: But yeah, it's been cool, you know.
0: Good, I love that.
3: Yeah.
0: And so do you have any, you know, plans to share your music while you're here?
3: Yeah, that's a wonderful, splendid question.
0: Yes,
3: thank you.
0: Thank you.
3: So this Tuesday, I will be facilitating a sensual stretch Pilates-infused experience at Waves Yoga. And there, I'll be sharing some unreleased music as well as some of my favorite classics like Goddess Code, Drip, Expansion, Money Bags. The girls love that.
0: Yeah.
3: They're like, when are you playing Money Bags?
0: It is a good
3: and
0: one.
3: I was like, come to the next class. So yes, I'll be there for the next two Tuesdays. And then, of course, the main concert experience known as Zen and Kush is taking place June 14th. Doors open at 4:20. So, yeah, I'll be doing a live concert experience. My first one on the island of Kauai.
0: Ooh, that's exciting.
3: So I've just been practicing every day, getting my set ready, working on my breath work, making sure I memorize the lyrics, and, you know, it's been fun.
0: Okay.
3: Thank you.
0: I love that.
3: Hey.
4: Well, and speaking of breath work, before we dive any deeper into this conversation, I think that's a perfect segue.
3: Okay, love.
4: To just kind of set our intentions for this conversation, what wants to flow through us. And we're going to have the one and only Miss Lizzie Jeff lead the breath work for us today.
3: Thank you. Love, your voice is so smooth. She just slid right in there. Thank you. Okay, yeah, so the breath work, let's do it. So, yeah, I always like to say, you know, in a world that's constantly asking of us and requiring of us, the most important thing we can do is revert back to our breathing, you know, to find balance, to establish our foundation in any situation. If you just take some deep breaths, you can always find yourself back at center. And so I believe on this beautiful, gorgeous Sunday afternoon, as we're, you know, flowing through our life experience, I invite you to take a couple deep breaths with me. Wherever you are, just give gratitude for this moment. You know, we made it another day. And so every opportunity to breathe is really a miracle. Mm-hmm. And if you're chilling, if you got your feet kicked up, you can close your eyes. And like Love says, if you're driving, keep your eyes open, because we want to watch out for the roosters on the road and the other people. And so what we'll do is we'll start by taking a deep breath in through our noses, and then we'll release through our mouth. So on the count of three, let's take a deep breath in. One, two, three. Hold. Release. And since I've been certified to teach Pilates, one of my favorite breaths is the Pilates breath. And the Pilates breath is pretty simple. It's just a inhale through your nose, but when we exhale, it's almost as if you're saying shh. So it would be really cool for us to take a few breaths like that. On the count of three, let's take a deep inhale through our nose. One, two, three. Hold. Release. Shh. One more time, deep breath in. And release. And do one more on your own. They say this particular breath is what strengthens your core, helps to strengthen your lower back, and just bring you back to center, especially if when you're in a heated Pilates class going 1,000 miles per hour and you just want to give up. But it's that breath work that stabilizes you. So one more time together, deep breath in and exhale. It's very soothing. And I pray that the rest of your day is just peaceful and at ease and as amazing as you want it to be. Ashe.
4: Ashe. Thank you.
3: Thank you.
4: That was delicious.
0: Thank you. Yes.
3: They was like, shh.
0: It made me think of, as we were doing it, it made me think of your song, your huge mega hit, Got His Toes, where you're like, take a deep breath, hold. And so I really love how you incorporate the breath work in the music, like particularly hip-hop music. I don't think I've seen anyone do that. How did that get started? How did you, like, you know, find out about breath work and then start to incorporate it in your music? And what's been the response?
3: That's a good question. Wow. You know, it's something because every time I hear any song of mine playing and the deep breath comes through, it immediately activates my breath. You know, it makes me breathe in that moment. It's a reminder. And so I love that, one, it serves as a reminder for myself, but a reminder for others. But also, to answer your question, that's a good one. It might have been when back in the day I was on a path to movie stardom and I was really deep in my acting bag. And I remember I was going to an acting workshop and the acting coach was telling us about the importance of breathing and how we tend to get very nervous right before an audition, no matter how many times you may have practiced or rehearsed. But when you breathe, when you take those deep breaths in, it allows you to come from a more balanced place. And so I've kind of always kept that with me on stage.
0: Wow.
3: When I'm doing interviews, but especially when I'm in the booth. And part of the reason why it's so important for me when I'm in the booth, because I feel, you know, and I've shared this with you before, Alana, that I feel like a channel. I feel like I'm at church, you know. I feel like I'm in the presence of God because I'm receiving a direct download going through the mic, channeling to the people. And so that breath work is kind of like the portal activator for me to receive. And so I love that, you know, you said that it's something unique to my genre of music. And I'm sure somebody out there, I mean, maybe an Erica or somebody did it first, but for me, it's just a reminder for people. If you don't have anything else, you have your breath. You know, and just to remember how powerful you are and how powerful you can be by remembering to breathe intentionally.
0: Seems like the last place that you would learn about that from, like, the acting industry. But I love that.
3: Yeah, because you thought maybe yoga. Now, of course, when I did do my yoga classes and my fitness stuff, that's important. And, you know, this is just a little sprinkle twinkle of a context, but, you know, you and I used to play basketball together.
0: Yep.
3: And, man, our coach would make us do them crazy running drills and... You know, as a kid, you think like, oh my goodness, one more and I'm gonna pass out or something. But you had to really like rely on the power of your breath to even get through those type of drills, you know, because they were really intense. And so
0: yes.
3: I feel like in many ways over my life in different scenarios and different spaces and atmospheres, you know, the breath has always been kind of like that important thing. But it was when I was doing that acting stuff, when they were like, yeah, that's the way to... Because I was doing acting way before I got into the yoga, way before I got into the, you know, Pilates and all of that. So, got to give credit where it's due.
0: All right. Okay. Well, that's good to know. Yeah, I didn't even know you had an acting stint. You're so...
3: Thank you.
0: ...versatile and multidimensional. We didn't read your bio today, but... Maybe you could tell us a little bit more about the different things you do for people who don't know, unless if you have it, no. Okay, no?
4: I got it.
0: Oh, you got it.
3: You know I got it.
0: Sorry, we should have led with that, but I was just so excited.
3: Love.
4: Yeah, I mean, aside from, as you guys know, a lyricist, an activist, a space holder, a portal opener. I'm going to say, of course, a divine goddess and also an exemplary representation of the divine feminine. Where we, you know, don't really get it as often in our generation in a world full of, you know, sexy reds. And
3: Shout out to sexy.
4: I understand. But you know what I mean. It's the yin and yang.
3: We need duality.
4: But you're also in the wellness space. A lot of people may not know, but you have your certification from Queen Afua. institution and university, mm-hmm. and mm-hmm. you are also a facilitator. Mm-hmm. You also are the founder and the visionary behind mm-hmm. Zen and Kush.
3: Right, right.
4: You know what I mean?
0: Thank you. And you have your own record label.
3: Right, Zen and Kush Records.
4: Zen and Kush Records. Yeah. So just a visionary. I was listening to Miles Monroe earlier mm-hmm. today, and he was saying that one of the gifts, the greatest gifts that the divine gave us was not sight, but vision.
3: Mm.
4: Because sight comes from the eyes, but vision comes from the heart.
3: Mm.
4: And this vision that you've had, not only for your life, but for Zen and Kush, can you tell us a little bit more about it? It's kind of naturally going into uh-huh. a segue about that. I know I was just introducing
3: you. That
4: was
3: you, so good. Thank you. I'm honored. She said an exemplary mm. reflection of divine feminine energy. Mm-hmm.
0: Yes.
3: That was beautiful. Yeah. Thank you. Okay, so your question was Zen and Kush.
4: Mm-hmm. And your vision the behind vision. It, because it's grown so much.
3: Thank you. Yeah, love, you know what you're doing. Zen and Kush, wow, Zen and Kush Records. So it's really, I look at Zen and Kush as the, you know, when you look at comedic art and hieroglyphs and you're studying, you know, comedic spirituality, there's the goddess Mother Newt, mm-hmm. right? And her picture is like, how can I describe this for the listeners? But it's almost as if she's doing a yoga pose, but her belly is the universe.
4: Mm.
3: So her arms are stretched forward and her legs are stretched back. And it's like her whole body, the length of her full body stretched out, encompasses all of the universe. So when you look up, you're actually looking up at the womb of Mother Newt.
4: Mm. Wow.
3: You know, like an umbrella, like the sky, you know, so the universe is like the original mother. And so I kind of see Zen and Kush as something like that, that kind of embodies all of these different layers and spiritual realms, because you have the music, you have the concerts, you have the wellness practices, you have the community, the record label, and honestly, I love to cook. I haven't done much since I've been on the island, because everybody and their mama cooks, and I've just been really enjoying like the fresh coconut water and just the fruits and everything that comes along with it. But there's so many layers to Zen and Kush, and so I see it as that umbrella, as that, you know, as the universe that houses all of my different visions and ideas. And so when it comes to the vision of Zen and Kush, growing up, hip hop raised me. Mm. The inspiration of the Black Panthers raised me. The stories of, you know, Ida B. Wells and Nina Simone and Billie Holiday and James Baldwin raised mm-hmm. me. And so Zen and Kush is a fusion of all of those, you know, layers put together, you know. The music, I see it as imagine a world that is, women are activated, you know, imagine a world where women are fully embodied in their feminine energy, in their confidence. When we think about the original leaders of this earth, were women.
4: Mm-hmm.
3: And I feel that now we're moving back into the rise of the matriarch. Women are reclaiming their natural place on the throne.
4: Mm-hmm.
3: And so you think of all these record labels and you think of all the different things that have kind of come in and exploited music and culture and art and all of these things. Well, what if it was a story told by women? What if it was a culture led and inspired by women, a culture that had more reverence and respect for the earth?
4: Mm-hmm.
3: And so Zen and Kush, in a sense, is that, you know, it's something that will take us into the future, something that considers the elders, protects mm-hmm. the children, and reveres the women, you know. And of course, yes, the men, I love the men. I love the brothers. I love the kings, especially the ones that understand, you know, where I'm coming from. But I always season and Kush as a woman-led, woman-forward, because when it's woman-led and woman-forward, then everybody is included and mm-hmm. everyone thrives and the earth thrives as well. Mm, and yes. so it's just like a True. Call back to the earth, a call back to feminine leadership. Mm-hmm. And then I feel everything else will fall in line. And so the message, the power of the music is what allows me to get these ideas out on a global perspective for people to hear it and understand it and embody it and try it in their own worlds. Mm. Did I just go off on a tangent?
5: The most beautiful tangent that was needed.
3: And I hope necessary. That makes sense.
5: That made all the sense. Wow. Mm. I don't even know if I knew that the vision for Zen and Kush was that wide and expansive. So thank you for sharing that.
3: Thank you.
5: Wow. Hmm.
3: Hey.
5: I'm in there.
3: Okay, we can say the T word is okay.
5: I'm diving right into the Zen and Kush utopia. Yeah.
3: Thank you.
6: Hey,
3: right.
6: Mm-hmm. You can do it too if you're listening.
3: Oh, yeah. Motorboat the air. Activate the feminine energy.
5: Yes.
0: That's so awesome. Do you have any songs? I mean, I'm sure a lot of your songs are about this, but do you have any particular songs about this that you would want to share with people?
3: Oh, I like that. You mean this particular subject that I just spoke on about women rising yes. in their power?
0: Yes.
3: Ooh, Maybe Jezebel's Ooh. Top tier, but we're not playing that one.
0: Oh, okay.
3: I need them to go listen to it on their own on YouTube and watch the video and comment on it.
0: Yes.
3: It's a cultural thesis. That's how I look at it. But for the family-friendly, radio-friendly, boy, Beautiful Breasts is so good. That's such a good song. But Drip, let's run up Drip.
0: Okay.
3: Let's run it up.
0: I love this song. It's so hype.
3: Thank you.
0: Okay, let's play it. And okay, we'll
5: right about to get into some Drip.
0: Here's Drip by Lizzie Jeff.
3: Hey. Stepping on my building, blessed doorman. Amethyst just chilling on my finger. I'm a goddess, see me dripping in a dormant. So the bad vibes have no room to linger. My energy is never ever dormant. With the bindi sitting perfect on my forehead. Henna help me channel inner wisdom. Got the ankh when it's time to charge my life force. Used to have a lot of issues, but I fixed them. Writer's block, Kai and Knight help me write.

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1: Never coffee.
0: I prefer organic herb like my groceries. Like Damiana for the mix, call that potency.
1: Call that potency.
0: I am everything that I'm supposed to be.
1: Supposed to be.
0: Literally turn to gold when you close,
1: when
0: to,
1: you
0: me.
1: Close to me.
0: King divine reflection, you the goat to me.
1: Goat to
0: you
1: me.
0: Dripping, thanks for meet me on this frequency.
1: Frequency.
0: If you ever wonder about the freak in me, come practice kundalini under the sheets with me.
1: Watch me drip.

0: All right, and we are back. That was Drip by Lizzie Jeff, an amazing artist, activist, feminine goddess, high priestess woman who's here with us today.
1: Yay! Hey, Lizzie Jeff in the building. Hey.
0: I love that song. It's popping. I love it.
2: Thank you.
0: Yeah, do you want to share a little more about what it's about?
2: I would love to. Now, Drip, okay. I said, stepping out the building, bless the doorman. Hey, Amethyst is chilling on my finger. I'm a goddess, see me dripping in the dormants. So the bad vibes have no room to linger. Hey. So essentially, I wanted to create an anthem. Mm-hmm. Something that could be goddess friendly, family friendly, kid friendly, and revolution friendly. And Drip, when you think of Drip, this is one of my favorite songs to talk about, actually, because everybody's perception of Drip is different. I even did a remix with the kids that I work with in South Central, and some of the kids got on the remix. And we have a video, it's streaming now, it's called The Drip Remix.
0: Wow.
2: So their whole perception of Drip was their own thing. And so we made a song and wrote their verses according to that. But like, my original perspective was to create this song that felt good, you can dance to, you could bop to, the grannies could get down low to the flow with, and the kids could jump high on the trampolines. But I wanted to celebrate not only Dripping, and you heard me mention Amethyst and Tiger's Eye and Citrine and Kyanite, Dripping in crystals, dripping in the earth, you know, a goddess in natural adornments, but also dripping in sustainably made garments, you know, whether it be linen, wool, organic cotton, hemp, etc., etc. But also dripping in feminine energy. Because think about, when you look at a woman that is fully activated and embodied in her feminine energy, she really stands out and radiates. Like, you want to be around her. Think about, like, you know how in the movies and commercials you'll see a dude walk in and he'll have like two or three or four women. They're only looking at the dude because of the women. And so just bringing more acknowledgement to the feminine energy, just oozing in that and tapping into that. But most importantly, I wanted to bring some perspective to women and our natural cycles, right? Because we live in a society that's constantly shaming us every chance they get. Our body size, our body shape, our hairstyles, makeup, no makeup, natural bodies, augmentation. Like, it's always something where we're being shamed from. But one thing that I remember being shamed early on was when it was my time of the month. And maybe a little drip got on my white pants. And now all the boys are like, ew. And now I'm stuck in the bathroom waiting for my homegirl to bring me an extra pair of pants or a hoodie that I can tie around my waist.
0: Yeah, I think we've all been there.
3: Yes.
2: Right. Who hasn't? And so I wanted to bring back reverence. Once I fully understood my cycle and the power of my cycle, when I'm on my cycle, I'm my most creative. I feel like my skin is the most glistening and glowing. I feel like very like activated as a portal. So sometimes I don't even want to be around anyone. Sometimes I just want to be in the presence of myself. So this song was an ode to women and their cycle and appreciating their cycle and dripping, whether you free bleed or not, whether you are dripping on a tree outside or not. Many women will allow themselves to drip on their houseplants, and then boom, your houseplant is now the tree of life.
0: Wow, what is free bleeding for those who've never heard that term?
2: Okay, you want to go deep.
0: You
2: want to go deep with it.
0: I
2: appreciate that, I do. So free bleeding, the art of free bleeding, the spiritual It's a spiritual ritual. It's something that the indigenous women before us would do before there was a pad or a tampon. before toxic shock syndrome existed, we bled naturally on the earth for